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1: Steve Belichick has resigned as North Carolina's defensive coordinator amid the conclusion of an internal investigation into the football program's culture under his father, head coach Bill Belichick. UNC said in a statement that the investigation, quote, determined that certain actions demonstrated a disregard for Carolina's values and standards of conduct, end quote. The Los Angeles Dodgers clinched their fifth consecutive National League West title and 13th in the past 14 seasons with an

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1: Steve Belichick has resigned as North Carolina's defensive coordinator amid the conclusion of an internal investigation into the football program's culture under his father, head coach Bill Belichick. UNC said in a statement that the investigation, quote, determined that certain actions demonstrated a disregard for Carolina's values and standards of conduct, end quote. The Los Angeles Dodgers clinched their fifth consecutive National League West title and 13th in the past 14 seasons with an 8-2 win over the Cincinnati Reds on Thursday afternoon. And quarterback Josh Allen quickly put his stamp on the Bills' new stadium Thursday night, leading Buffalo to a 41-31 victory over Jared Goff and the Detroit Lions.
2: Allen to take one more snap, takes a knee, and that'll do it. The final 10 seconds will run off, and the Bills, in their debut in New Highmark Stadium, get a well-earned victory. They put 41 points up on the board and win by 10, 41-31.
1: 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I'm Chris Burnett. There's been a grand total of one game played.

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1: Steve Belichick has resigned as North Carolina's defensive coordinator amid the conclusion of an internal investigation into the football program's culture under his father, head coach Bill Belichick. UNC said in a statement that the investigation, quote, determined that certain actions demonstrated a disregard for Carolina's values and standards of conduct, end quote. The Los Angeles Dodgers clinched their fifth consecutive National League West title and 13th in the past 14 seasons with an 8-2 win over the Cincinnati Reds on Thursday afternoon. And quarterback Josh Allen quickly put his stamp on the Bills' new stadium Thursday night, leading Buffalo to a 41-31 victory over Jared Goff and the Detroit Lions.
2: Allen to take one more snap, takes a knee, and that'll do it. The final 10 seconds will run off, and the Bills, in their debut in New Highmark Stadium, get a well-earned victory. They put 41 points up on the board and win by 10, 41-31.
1: 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I'm Chris Burnett. There's been a grand total of one game played at New Highmark Stadium in Buffalo, but they're already calling it the house that Allen built. Josh Allen with one to remember on Thursday night in Orchard Park. He finished 20 of 31, 248 passing yards, three touchdowns, added 69 yards on the ground with two touchdowns, nine touchdowns and zero turnovers in two games. Just the third player in NFL history to do so. And he joins Pat Mahomes and Peyton Manning, who each won the MVP in those respective seasons. It was Allen's fourth career five-touchdown outing and followed a four-touchdown outing, two passing, two rushing, in Buffalo's 36-31 season-opening win at Houston. His counterpart, Lions quarterback Jared Goff, did more than enough to hold his own. 26 of 38, 320.

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1: Steve Belichick has resigned as North Carolina's defensive coordinator amid the conclusion of an internal investigation into the football program's culture under his father, head coach Bill Belichick. UNC said in a statement that the investigation, quote, determined that certain actions demonstrated a disregard for Carolina's values and standards of conduct, end quote. The Los Angeles Dodgers clinched their fifth consecutive National League West title and 13th in the past 14 seasons with an 8-2 win over the Cincinnati Reds on Thursday afternoon. And quarterback Josh Allen quickly put his stamp on the Bills' new stadium Thursday night, leading Buffalo to a 41-31 victory over Jared Goff and the Detroit Lions.
2: Allen to take one more snap, takes a knee, and that'll do it. The final 10 seconds will run off, and the Bills, in their debut in New Highmark Stadium, get a well-earned victory. They put 41 points up on the board and win by 10, 41-31.
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0: 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Well done as the Buffalo Bills destroy the Detroit Lions 41-31. If you're just waking up with us, thank you, first of all. Second of all, you're seeing the score. You're saying, hey, Evan Cohen, Michelle Smallman, Chris Canty, why are you saying the Bills destroyed the Lions? It was only a 10-point game. No, they destroyed the Lions. They were up 27-7 in this game early on, and it was just coasting after that. Josh Allen, 5 total touchdowns, 9 through 2 games played this year. Good morning, Smallsy. Good morning, CeCe.
1: Yeah, they were coasting, but then they felt like they had to pick it back up at the end, and they absolutely did. They turned the gas back on. I was impressed by the Buffalo Bills in a way that I don't think I've ever been moved by this group.
2: Oh.
1: Yeah, I think this is something different. And for everybody that questioned whether or not they made the right call to move on from Sean McDermott, yours truly included.
2: Yep.
1: Last night shows that the organization, Brandon Bede, the Pegula family, they were justified in making that decision because this offense has hit an absolute another gear. And I thought it was the DJ Moore effect until DJ Moore got hurt. And they still kept scoring touchdowns. This group is solid. There are no holes in terms of what they do. They were able to run the football. They were able to assert themselves at the point of attack at the line of scrimmage. They kept Josh Allen clean by and large. And then that passing game is explosive in a way that we haven't seen since Josh has been the starting quarterback. I think this is going to be the team or one of the teams that gatekeeps who comes out of the AFC and goes to the Super Bowl.
2: The road could run through the new stadium?
1: Through Highmark Stadium, it could.
2: And what a christening for that new stadium last night. From start to finish, it was celebratory, and from start to finish, the Buffalo Bills controlled this game. And I'm with you, CeCe. I didn't know if Joe Brady was going to be the right hire for this team. I wanted to pick the Bills to go to the Super Bowl, to come out of the AFC, but I just couldn't do that with a first-year head coach in Joe Brady. I didn't know what to expect from him. I also didn't know if he was going to be the right call because he had been in the building. You're not totally changing the culture with this hire because, obviously, Josh Allen and Joe Brady have an amazing relationship. But clearly, this group has rallied around him. Clearly, they buy what he is selling. 77 points, fourth most scored by a team in the first two games as a head coach. He's been awesome. They've been awesome. And they do look like they're going to have something to say about who represents the AFC in the Super Bowl.
0: Yeah, I was completely sold that Joe Brady was the right guy. I said it at the time, and mainly because I had proof of concept that he got the best out of Josh Allen. Because Josh Allen, I mean, let's be honest, when we started our show now 4 years ago, there was no quarterback that both CeCe and I were more critical of as a compliment than Josh Allen, because it's like, hey, you're so good. Stop giving the ball to the other team so much. And what happened? And I don't want to rag on Sean McDermott or Ken Dorsey, the head coach and offensive coordinator today, because it's not about them. But it was Joe Brady that was promoted to be the OC, and he basically made for a little bit Josh Allen a complimentary piece to the rest of their team, and Josh Allen won the MVP as a result of that. Well, now, yeah, he had one interception call back yesterday because of a penalty, but now it seems like he's got that reckless nature out of his system, and he just knows what to do at all times. Their play design is tremendous, multiple times getting Dalton Kincaid open in big spots, and then the play to Joshua Palmer, where it's a 43-yard touchdown, and he had a big play in the previous game against Houston, there was nobody near him. And I will get to the Lions part of it, but it just feels, CeCe, to your point, that this team is already clicking in a way that you feel like, go win the damn Super Bowl. I know it's week two, but go. We talk about the Bears setting all-time records for points scored. They could, too. We could have two teams do that this year in Chicago and Buffalo. Go win the damn Super Bowl.
1: Yeah, I mean, he's the most talented quarterback in the NFL. Nobody has more talent than Josh Allen. Maybe Caleb Williams is right there in terms of talent, but they're 1A and 1B. I mean, Josh is much more of a finished product. What we saw last night is the best version of Josh Allen. Now, the pick in the red zone bothers me. The defensive hold was not on the intended receiver that was being targeted. He had the sack fumble early on in the game. Not his fault, but that is ball security. And just so happens that his guys were able to come up with it. Those are two plays that, if they go the other way, could change the complexion of the game.
0: Yes.
1: But 9 touchdowns, no turnovers through the first 2 games. Yep. There's only been 2 other quarterbacks to do that. Their names are Patrick Mahomes and Peyton Manning. Both of them won MVPs in that season. Peyton Manning got to the Super Bowl, ends up losing to the Seattle Seahawks. But, I mean, this group, based on what they were able to do last night, based on the balance that they showed, Joe Brady having that level of discipline, 38 called passes, 31 called runs. That was a good blend, a good balance. I felt really good about what the Buffalo Bills are trying to do and how their offense is driving the bus. The one thing that I don't want to be understated when we have the conversations around the Bills, because it's easy to fall in love with Josh Allen and Joe Brady, is what the defense is doing. Because those guys are getting after it. Greg Rousseau, Bradley Chubb, they showed up early. And I'll continue to say this. Even without Ed Oliver, that defensive front controlled the Lions in terms of being able to keep them, at least early on, from being able to make it a game. And Deion Walker, the second-year defensive tackle, 6'7", 330 pounds, he is putting together a hell of a season through the first 2 games. The sack at the end on C.J. Stroud against the Texans last night, he had a huge batted pass on the 3rd down against his team off the field right when the Detroit Lions had the ball down 10 trying to drive to cut it to a 1-possession game. That was a huge play. And he was being double-teamed. Best thing you can do as a defensive lineman, if you're not going to get to the quarterback, get your hands up. He did that. This defensive front is impacting the game in a way that I haven't seen a Buffalo Bills front impact the game since Josh Allen has been the starting quarterback. That group, even though Jared Goff had some really good numbers, the numbers that he was able to put together don't tell the story of the job that the defense of the Buffalo Bills did last night.
2: So the defense is stronger than it's ever been during Josh Allen's tenure. Yeah. He now has weapons that we say could be a real threat. The offense is clicking, and we're saying that he has the right coach, and he's playing at an MVP level. What can we look at with this team and say that's going to be the reason why they don't get it done yet again? Because I don't see the glaring weakness. And I know it's early. It's only 2 weeks. But they do look different and more locked in early on in a way that they haven't been in Josh Allen's tenure.
0: Yeah, this one. His name is Patrick Mahomes. It's always the one. Like that's the kryptonite.
2: It's the same thing.
0: Well, when you're saying blindly, like, what's the thing that stands in your way? Right now, they had weird injuries last night. Ed Oliver got hurt pregame, right? DJ Moore got hurt during the game. Keon Coleman, who's now once again a player for them, which kudos to Joe Brady.
1: He looked great last night.
0: And kudos to Joe Brady. He's like, you know what? The guys on my team, I'm just going to do a restart with the guy. Like, forget what's happened in the past. You've been a disaster. We've been a disaster with you. You've said weird things. We probably haven't put you in the best position to succeed. Let's just restart as if you never have played here before. And this Deion Walker guy, who was mentioned a lot on the broadcast, you know, he reminds me a little bit of an interior, like, guy who could play interior and exterior defensive line on a really good Super Bowl team. I can't remember his name. He was like 6'8", 6'7", 330. What the heck was his name? On the Giants. What was his name? Oh, you! He's kind of you, isn't he? Isn't this what you did?
1: Yeah, he looks better than me, man. The guy's playing. He's playing his ass off. He looks really good.
0: Are you saying you didn't play your ass off?
1: I'm just saying, listen.
0: Well, we know the year after the Super Bowl,
1: you didn't. Every time you watch that Bills defensive unit on the field, he flashes. Every single time.
0: I understand, but we focus on the edge rushers, and he's the inside guy helping the edge rushers last night.
1: Yeah.
0: So, which was your job, except, not again, the year after the Super Bowl, you took off.
1: Yeah, I mean, there were a couple of sacks that the edge guys got for the Bills that Deion Walker walked them into because he beat his man so quickly. Mm-hmm. Like, that's how good he is. So, I mean, I don't know if this is sustainable. We'll see. The interior for the Detroit Lions offensive line was decimated. The back end of the Detroit Lions defense was decimated. Dan Campbell was playing with a short deck right there. I'm not going to look at this as, you know, the end-all, be-all in terms of judging what the Buffalo Bills are going to be just because the Lions were shorthanded on a short week. We got to remember, the Lions played in an overtime game on Sunday, right? That defense played 86 snaps against the New Orleans Saints. And then to come back and have to play another 70 snaps last night because your offense couldn't get it going early and sustain drives against that Bills defense, that made the game tilt in a way that I don't think even Dan Campbell expected. So, again, not taking anything away from the Buffalo Bills. I'm just providing some context as to why the Detroit Lions struggled. They're going to have some issues that they got to get fixed, and maybe they're going to have to call the cavalry in order to get those things rectified. But the Buffalo Bills took full advantage of an opponent that was shorthanded, and they did not relent from the start to the finish.
0: I will disagree in this regard, slightly. I will disagree in this regard that if we were going to do this like a college football voting system, a ranking system, and we blindly before the season were going to say, what if I told you that the Buffalo Bills put up a total of 77 points over the first 2 weeks against the Houston Texans and a Dan Campbell-led Detroit Lions team. And I understand Dan Campbell was an offensive guy, but mindset is defend, right? That's a hell of a resume through 2 weeks that the Buffalo Bills, we have every right to sit here and say, brand new stadium. Smalls described, in essence, the vibes around the team, which is important because they probably got a little tight with Sean McDermott at the end. Mm-hmm. She's giving you the proper context in terms of this team feels like they're in it. They're fun. They're, the new stadium, like that kind of stuff matters. CeCe's giving you all the X's and O's stuff on it. And I'm telling you, the resume, just the flat-out resume, is unbelievable through 2 weeks. This is a Super Bowl or bust team. The problem is there's no bust part. They did the bust last year, so maybe I shouldn't say it that way. The bust is meaning fire McDermott. But, like, there's no reason to think, after watching this team through two games, yes, they've given them 31 in each of the first two, that they cannot make it to the Super Bowl.
2: There might not be a bust, as in a firing, like we saw last year, but make no mistake about it, the expectation is Super Bowl. Anything else is a failure, especially with the way that this team started.
1: But also how the schedule is shaking out. Like, the teams that we thought were going to be juggernauts at the beginning of their schedule that we thought could give them some real problems, I mean, they took care of the Houston Texans, which was Josh Allen's kryptonite. They took care of the Detroit Lions. Everybody expected them to win their respective divisions. They got the Chargers, who are always the offseason darlings. They look like a hot mess. The New England Patriots, we saw what Drake May did in the fourth quarter against the Seattle Seahawks.
0: And AJ won't play in that game because that's game four.
1: Exactly. And then you got the Los Angeles Rams. So, I mean, listen.
0: It doesn't matter who they have. They're good.
1: But okay.
0: You're saying
1: it doesn't matter who they have.
0: Mm-hmm.
1: Everybody that looked at that schedule, no one thought the Bills would go 5-0.
0: Understood.
1: Nobody thought they would run the table through their first five opponents. That is very much on the board right now. And if they do, then all of a sudden we got to be looking at them as the driver's seat for the number one overall seed in the AFC. Mm-hmm. That's my point.
0: Yeah, and I think you're 1,000% right about that. 1,000% right. I just think when a team looks that good, why wouldn't they think we can beat anyone? There's no way they think anyone can beat them.
1: Everybody
0: right
1: thinks
0: now
1: they can beat anyone. It's the NFL. But, I mean, the fact that they took care of their business against these teams, right?
2: Impressive.
1: That's the part that takes it to the next level.
0: All right, a lot of positives. There were some negatives on the other side last night. Are the Lions a hot mess? What is going on in Detroit? We will get to that after CeCe tells you this about DraftKings, which basically, I don't know what the over-under is right now with the Bills, but from my perspective, take the damn over. They are really good.
1: Oh,
0: DraftKings,
1: yeah,
0: of course, with all of that information there online where you can do all of your betting. 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
1: Oh, yeah, that 5.5 line, they blew that out of the water last night. 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
1: Allen in the shotgun, back to pass, looking over the middle, rips it, and it's complete for a touchdown to Dalton Kincaid.
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5: 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That'll be Amber and Zaz tomorrow before Louisville SMU. That's a very good game, by the way. Both teams, those programs are very good. Rhett Lashley at SMU. Somebody to keep an eye on because they have a ton of money there. So maybe he's not going to be excited to leave, but a big job could come his way at some point to get him to leave there. Sorry, SMU, I'm doing this to you the day before the big game here, but just somebody to keep an eye on. Was a Miami assistant. I'm assuming Florida State may be open at some point. Just throwing that out there. But I think, is SMU a better job than FSU right now? Yeah, that's the point. They have to think about it. It says all you need to know about FSU right now. And SMU. Say,
7: SMU is always in conversation for winning the ACC.
5: And they got a lot of money.
7: It's in Dallas. Good quality of life. I'm just... State income tax free. I mean, Florida State is too, but still, I mean, just
5: no, saying, no, you're right.
7: Just you're saying, right. God,
5: so,
7: who has the better looking coach, SMU or Louisville, Pat? Where we got
5: Jeff Brom or Rhett Lashley? I would say, Pat, what are they wearing?
6: Oh, I know what they're wearing. I don't want to spoil it. That's great by you guys.
8: You can spoil it. I mean, they're already
5: Michelle,
8: showing it.
5: Michelle can spoil it. Go ahead.
9: Well, they are two of the three Eagles fans on this show. Sorry, Evan, that I also didn't buy one for you. You probably wouldn't have accepted it, though, because you don't like when people buy you gifts. But Madden Orlovsky, superstar son of Dan Orlovsky, did a T-shirt for the Eagles, and I got one for Pat and Cam so they could rock it today to support Madden and support their favorite team.
5: That's awesome.
7: Very cool.
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9: And the Eagles Autism Foundation. Very,
5: you know what? Cool. That is a reason
9: And Jeffrey
5: that
9: Lurie
5: do.
9: Does amazing things for the Eagles thing. Autism Foundation, so we were so happy to support.
5: That part of the Eagles and their quarterback, I will absolutely root for all day, every day.
9: CeCe, I don't know if you picked this up pre-show. Evan talking about the Buffalo Bills, how great this offense looks, the AFC could run through Buffalo on their way to winning a Super Bowl. He's talking about the opening of the stadium. They're playing Mr. Brightside. His favorite band is the Killers. And he said, it's infectious. What's happening in Buffalo? Is he soft launching his fandom for the Bills too?
5: How many different teams do you think I'm soft launching?
7: You're a self-proclaimed front runner. What are you talking about?
9: He's a front runner. Exactly, CeCe. Thank you.
7: If you were a front runner looking to jump on a bandwagon of a team early on in the season, it would be the Buffalo Bills,
9: and
7: wouldn't
9: think
7: it?
9: Think about it. The his AFC team, the Bills, his NFC team, the Eagles.
7: Yeah.
9: I could see it.
7: Yeah, sure.
9: Look at him. He's bobbing his head.
5: Well,
9: he's
5: tapping his Killers. Fingers. I'm going to get into it. You know who I can't front run with? The Lions. They stink. What happened to them? They were terrible. I understand Dan Campbell's your guy, and I'm not solely blaming Dan Campbell, CeCe, obviously, but their defense was awful last night.
7: I mean, they were missing three of the projected four starters that they expected to have coming into the season in their secondary, going up against the Buffalo Bills. What do you think is going to happen?
5: I thought it was going to be a little closer than that.
7: I did too, obviously. But the losses are accumulative and they compounded. And last night it was a struggle. Look, you're missing your two starting safeties. You had to cut your starting corner because he's involved in some type of robbery investigation. And then on the offensive line, you're missing three of your five starters, right? The first round pick, Blake Miller, he's out. Right? You're missing your left guard and your starting center. Like, I just don't understand what you expect this team to do. Like, it was going to be a heavy lift to come in on a short week, given that you played an overtime game 4 days prior and beat the Buffalo Bills when they're rolling like this. The game snowballed early. They got behind the eight ball, down 21-0. It's going to be a slog when you're playing up against Josh Allen. And what makes matters even worse is that It's a historic night because you're opening up Highmark Stadium, yep, and you got all the gang in town, all of the Bills Mafia, all of the old legendary players, Bruce Smith opening it up.
9: Pretty cool.
7: Like that's a lot to overcome. And so I'm not trying to make excuses for the Detroit Lions. They got some real problems that they got to fix. And I don't know that all the answers are in that building right now. They don't have a way to be able to consistently rush the passer outside of Aiden Hutchinson. And what they found last night is that the other team, the other offensive line, is going to double team them. They're going to chip them. They're going to do whatever it takes and force somebody else to try to get the quarterback on the ground. And that's going to be hard for this group to do. 38 dropbacks for Josh Allen. He was blitzed on 19 of them. Their defensive coordinator, Kelvin Shepard, just told you, I have no other way to get to the quarterback other than to send five rushers or more. But what is that going to look like when, like I just said, you've got three of your projected four starters coming into the season not in the lineup? It's not going to be great. So they better call the Cavalry. They better call the Ghostbusters. They better call the National Guard. They better call somebody. They got to get some help. Now, I don't know if that ends up being Max Crosby or Kayvon Thibodeau from the Giants or Uchenna Nwosu in Seattle, who's coming into a contract year. Like, I don't know who it is, but they better get some damn help. Because Aiden Hutchinson ain't going to be the fix in terms of this defense finding a way to be able to get stops. They've had 23 drives on the season. They've allowed scores on 11 of them.
9: Oof.
7: So basically, every other time the opposing team gets the ball, they score.
6: But here's the problem with this now, CeCe. So as you're saying this, they need to go out and get help. They need help immediately, so on and so forth. If I'm running that team and my team is bad, which they may be. Now, whatever the reason you may want to say, right? Because of injury, or let's just say not good enough. Injury. Coordinators in New York and Chicago, better than the coordinators they have now, meaning Aaron Glenn and Ben Johnson. Dan Campbell had two future head coaches to his right and his left. That's a hell of a staff, the three of them. But if that team is not that good, I can't give up my picks for current players because I need to keep them. I can't give up a first-round pick for Max Crosby if I'm going to stink.
9: You don't think that he's the solve? He's not enough.
6: By the time they would be willing to do that, they may be in last place. There are three teams in that division right now, in the NFC North, that I can envision in last place. I can't envision the Bears. The other three I can envision in last place. The Lions.
7: Yeah, but you're undermining your argument. Because if you can envision two other teams being in last place, then why would you concede the season?
9: Right.
7: That makes no sense. You haven't played a division game yet.
6: Yeah,
7: so if the Minnesota Vikings have still quarterback issues, you got two games against them. The Green Bay Packers got offensive line issues and defensive issues. No Michael Parsons. You play them twice. That's four games. You could win all four of those games. Why would you concede your season when you have that on deck?
6: I guess because maybe second place in the NFC North is not a playoff team this year. Because three out of the NFC West.
7: Well, historically, second place in the NFC North this decade has always been a playoff team.
6: I know.
7: I disagree with you, man.
9: Are you saying, though, that one player, one big acquisition like Max Crosby is not enough to plug all of the holes in this defense?
6: Not based on what we saw last night.
9: So this is
7: But hold on, though. You're going to get Kirby Joseph back. You're going to get Brian Branch back. That's going to help fix things. All right? So you get that solidified. Then if you add another pressure player up front, you got a defense. Last night, they had no defense, and they kept moving Aiden Hutchinson around to try to hunt matchups, and they're telling Hutchinson, get there any way you get there. A lot of inside moves, shortest way to the quarterback, but guess what else it does? It concedes the edge, and if you have no edge on your defense, you have no chance. Josh Allen had five quarterback scrambles last night. Killed them. Absolutely killed them. They got to find a way to be able to create more pressure, to be able to have more integrity in your defense instead of selling out just to get to the quarterback. Because when you sell out, bad things happen. Last night, Josh Allen against the blitz from Kelvin Shepard, Lions defensive coordinator, 19 dropbacks, 10 of 15 passing, 118 yards, two passing touchdowns, two scrambles for 10 yards, and a touchdown, seven total first downs. Killed them. You can't continue to jeopardize the integrity of your defense by blitzing because you can't manufacture a pass rush from four guys. It's a problem. They're going to have to call in the Cavalry to get it fixed.
6: Well, coming up, Lane, J. just simply being lame. That, after I tell you about Marriott. 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
16: 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Because if this is the Cardinals team we're going to see, NFC West is the toughest division I can recall in football in a long time. 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
2: 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Because if this is the Cardinals team we're going to see, NFC West is the toughest division I can recall in football in a long time. 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

0: /powerplay. Alongside our Super Bowl champion, Chris Canty, and the biggest Eagles fan I know, Evan Cohen, I am Michelle Smallman.
1: This is getting ridiculous, honestly.
2: You are an Eagles fan.
0: Why are you afraid to admit it?
1: I'm afraid to admit nothing that's true. It's not true.
2: But I don't know. You're not admitting it to yourself. Sometimes the truths about yourself are the hardest ones to see.
0: I want him to live his truth, CeCe. Yeah. It's a safe space. Live your truth.
2: You don't have to stay in the closet, man.
0: You already have two other Eagles fans.
2: You can come out with your Eagles fan t-shirt on. It's okay.
0: I'm sorry I didn't buy you an Eagles shirt like I did for Pat and Cam.
2: But we're working on getting you a helmet, though. We're going to replace the Patriots helmet with an Eagles helmet in the studio shortly. Don't worry about it.
0: Go Birds.
2: We got you.
0: Well, Evan may feel like our take on him being an Eagles fan is controversial, but we actually do have a big controversial game on the slate this weekend in college football. Number 7, LSU. Number 8, Ole Miss. This one has been circled for a long time. And why? Of course, because of one Lane Kiffin. A lot of bad blood, a lot of drama, a lot of theater for us. So we always hear this Lane being Lane terminology thrown around. And I thought, why don't we rank the top 5 Lane being Lane moments since he got to LSU.
2: Oh, wow.
0: It hasn't even been a full calendar year. And I have so many things. It took me so long to whittle them down. But I think that this is the correct order. So let's kick things off.
3: Number 5.
0: As you guys remember, a few weeks ago, an excerpt of John Talty's book, Lane Being Lane, was released in Vanity Fair. The book is out. It's called The Story of Lane Kiffin, College Football's Agent of Chaos. The excerpt that was released got a lot of people talking because it detailed that off-field behavior that Lane Kiffin was kind of infamous for in Alabama, his issues with Nick Saban, him being out on the town. And let's not forget, he was fired by Nick Saban as the OC of Alabama a week before they played Clemson in the national championship game. So you know it was bad.
2: Mm-hmm.
0: But the Lane being Lane moment is his response to John Talty's book. So Tom Mars is his friend. He's a lawyer. And he recently revealed that Lane Kiffin texted him this about a book that would be embarrassing to a lot of other people. Lane said this, quote, "I can save you $33 and a lot of reading time by summing up the book this way. Old unnamed sources say Lane used to argue with Saban, drink alcohol, and hang out with hot women. New unnamed sources say Lane gets along with Saban, doesn't drink alcohol, but still hangs out with hot women."
1: Same.
0: A lot of other coaches would be mortified by what is in that book, the contents in that book. They would say it would be shameful for them, their family, the university that they represent. Instead, Lane's like, still hanging out with hot chicks. You see that?
1: I mean, for somebody who is, he's not married, right? Very publicly not married, and very publicly has a great relationship with his ex-wife, co-parenting their children. If not drinking, getting along with Saban, and hanging out with hot women, I mean, that's where people love Lane Kiffin, if we're going to be honest. I mean, let's be real. Like, that's not going to be a turnoff for most people hearing and watching this show right now.
0: But I think a lot of other people in that position would say, that was in the past. I have turned a new leaf. And Lane's like, still hanging out with hot people. See that?
1: I mean, come on.
0: Saban's my buddy. Hot girls all around. Lane being Lane.
1: Do you think the majority of our audience is turned off by that comment?
0: I didn't say they are, but that is his response to that is Lane being Lane. Next
2: but that one. Response reflects a coach that is unserious.
0: Okay. Well, let's go to the next
3: number
0: one.
3: 4.
0: Something that was serious this offseason was when Lane Kiffin was attempting to add former NFL players Daquan Wright and Xavier Harris to his roster at LSU. He coached them at Ole Miss. They had a brief stint in the NFL, and he wanted to bring them back. And this is where it's Lane being Lane. The SEC actually filed a lawsuit against LSU and threatened to boot them out of the league for Lane's actions. LSU has been in the SEC for 93 years, since the conference was founded in 1933. And because of Lane Kiffin, who hasn't even been there a full 365, they were threatening to boot them out of the conference. But here's the ultimate Lane being Lane out of all of this. It was clearly controversial. It clearly was disrupting the landscape of college football. But Lane was hemming and hawing about it and tried to justify his actions this way.
4: I met with our leadership committee of our players, and I asked them, it's your team. What do you want to do if these players are allowed to be added to rosters, what do you want to do? And every one of them was emphatic about, they can help us win, bring them.
0: No, it's not me wanting to add NFL caliber talent back to the roster so I can win. It's the players. I wanted to do what they wanted to do. I discussed it with the leadership council. It's not his fault. He's just trying to do what's best for the kids.
1: You know who, like, the main person on the leadership council would probably be, if I had to guess? Their linebacker. His name is Whit Weeks. Why do we know him so well? Who is his significant other? Lane Kiffin's daughter. He met with, in essence, his son-in-law on this. Is what happens if we're going to be
0: honest.
1: But
0: it's just so funny that they were in lockstep with what would be beneficial to him.
1: When you have a meal with your mother-in-law, okay, who I know you have a great relationship, I have a great relationship with my in-laws as well. Isn't the mother-in-law always going to be right for the most part? All right, yeah, if you want to do that, we'll do that. And then behind her back, you're talking to your wife about, like, no, we can't do it this way. So of course Whit Weeks is going to agree with Lane Kiffin. It's, in essence, his father-in-law.
0: Next one.
3: Number three.
0: So, again, same situation, but a different branch off that same tree. When Lane had the plan to add two former NFL players or players who had stints in the NFL back to LSU and all of this drama and chaos was unfolding, let's go back to Tom Mars. There's a great piece up at ESPN.com. Mark Schlabaugh detailed what happened during this legal situation with LSU and the SEC NCAA. Tom Mars, his friend, who is a lawyer, revealed that Lane Kiffin, in an attempt to back himself up and back this plan up, would send him screenshots of legal opinions backing up his case from where? ChatGPT.
2: Yeah.
0: Which is quite literally programmed to agree with you. So Lane Kiffin, in a very serious situation, was like, well, chat says I'm right. The leadership council's down, and so is ChatGPT. Lane being Lane.
2: Listen, I'm all for using AI. I don't necessarily know if that's the basis or foundation for any defense against what he's trying to do with bringing NFL players back to college football. No. That is absolutely ridiculous.
0: Save the trees.
2: Like I said, an unserious coach.
0: Next one.
3: Number two.
0: Evan, I think this one might be your personal favorite. In advance of this game, obviously, a lot of pressure on both sides, a lot of drama, so many storylines. And Lane Kiffin took to the podium this week to say, actually, there's no pressure on my players at LSU. It's all on me and it's all Ole Miss. But really, it was just a vehicle to compliment himself. Here's what he said.
5: I told the players today, man, like, you don't have anything to worry about as far as, like, attention on you all week and everything. There's just going to be so much attention, hatred, everything on me. I said, you just get to go play. And I said, really, the pressure's on them. They're the team that, you know, we won 7 games last year. They won 13. They return, you know, 2 Heisman candidates. How often does that ever happen in the same backfield? You know, we had it one time with Pat Liner and Reggie Bush. And second longest winning streak in the country. So you guys just get to go play, and the pressure's not on you.
1: 6 compliments of himself, by himself, in 1 33-second soundbite.
0: Pretty impressive. But there can only be one number one, as CC always says.
3: Number one.
0: It has to be just, in general, the way he left Ole Miss and how messy it was to abandon those players as they are getting ready to play a playoff game in the college football playoff, trying to win a national championship, and say that he can't get it done there because there's not enough resources, and leave them in the lurch like that was the ultimate Lane being Lane, which is why, ahead of this big-time matchup with LSU and Ole Miss, he is going to walk into the gates of hell in Oxford, Mississippi.
1: November 30th, 2025. That is when Lane was hired by LSU. It is September 18th, 2026. The game is on September 19th, 2026, 7:30 p.m. Eastern on ABC. He's coached 2 games, and you have this list and had to narrow it down with others.
0: I had to leave like 5-6 things on the cutting room floor.
1: Does this make this a great hire or a terrible hire?
0: Ask me in January.
2: I mean, LSU is relevant.
1: No doubt.
0: But aren't they always kind of relevant? They're
2: not at the end with Brian Kelly, no.
1: Not
2: and they had
1: level.
2: Heisman level quarterback play, and they still weren't relevant. So no. So I mean,
0: but are all headlines?
2: But I guess my whole point is they paid him all of that money, and quite frankly, paid Brian Kelly to go away.
0: Yeah.
2: To win a national championship, all of the things that you just outlined with Lane Kiffin again feels like an unserious coach when it comes to prioritizing the main thing, which is championships. He'll win the press conference. He'll get the headlines. But LSU and their fans, they judge success one way, championships.
1: a QB controversy that I don't think you really want. We'll get to that next. We're on Sportsmanlike, presented by Progressive Insurance.
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12: I remember a coach texted me like week 5 or 6 when the wheels were coming off the bus at one of those places. He said he had his personnel guys do a study and that the teams that were underachieving the most had the most player back, which is so antithetical to anything we've ever known about college football. 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

0: 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These are the Michelle Smallman Power Rankings.
1: Of course, that list, the only list that matters.
2: What? 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
1: 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That is a huge game. The Jets and the Packers is an absolutely enormous game, honestly, for both teams.
2: Don't worry, we're going to get to that in 15 minutes because I got something for you on that game.
1: So much so that, like, I even had one person today, you know, say to me, well, maybe Dan Campbell can get Aaron Glenn back in a year, which I'm sure Dan Campbell would pay for the travel at this point to do anything to get Aaron Glenn back because they stunk last night on defense. They were injured. I understand that. But also, can you imagine if the Packers go 0-2 to start the season with losses to the Minnesota Vikings and the New York Jets? Wow, I'm glad you brought up the Vikings. Thank you. So the Vikings are going through a quarterback debate, controversy, whatever you want to say, battle right now that I don't think is like, this ain't Montana Young. This ain't Brady Bledsoe. Not exactly what you're dreaming of if you're Kevin O'Connell, but you won the first game. So Kyler Murray, Carson Wentz, Kevin Seifert, our Vikings reporter, put out there at Seifert ESPN. Kyler Murray, concussion, is practicing on at least a limited basis for the second consecutive day. These drills don't give much indication of his progress, but they are typically what happens during the open portion of practice. So Vikings at Bears, it's everybody's talking about Ben Johnson offense, Brian Flores defense. If you're a Vikings fan, who would you rather have start right now between the two quarterbacks?
3: Kyler Murray did not look great in that first quarter against Green Bay.
2: No, he did not at all.
3: His first pass attempt, he ends up just throwing up a lollipop that gets picked. It feels like he struggles to see over the offensive line. Remember, Kevin O'Connell admitted as such throughout the course of training camp.
2: Yep.
3: I don't know that he's going to be able to...
1: Did they just learn that he was 5'10 or whatever?
3: Well, I don't know that he's going to be able to operate the system as Kevin O'Connell envisioned or intended. And if that's the case, then you're probably better served with going with Carson Wentz, who, even though he's underwhelmed post-Philadelphia Eagles, he still seems like a professional quarterback. And given the weapons that are on that unit, maybe that's all you need if Brian Flores' defense can continue to play the way that it did in the second half against the Packers.
1: One of the many things that I say that a lot of people hate, including CeCe on this one, is I believe football becomes a team sport.
3: Oh,
1: hold on. I'm gonna walk you into something good here. Football becomes a team sport when the quarterback can activate the team. I believe the Vikings, when you're thinking about the team, it's Justin Jefferson and the defense. That's the team. Who gives the team the best chance to be activated? Someone that doesn't turn the ball over. And I can't believe, Smalls, I'm saying this. I think Carson Wentz has a better chance of not turning the ball over and just, like, I think they need somebody to just be blah. Blah is a win. That can just be fine.
2: You love a boring quarterback.
1: Yes. And I think Kyler, CeCe texted the group chat on Sunday, what was that?
2: I know.
1: And then I watched back the highlight of Kyler Murray in the first quarter, and I'm like, that can't be a real pass.
2: You mean the low light?
1: It was awful. It was a helicopter pass, like up in the air, like going crazy.
3: It was a low light followed by a lower light with him getting lit up.
2: Yes.
1: But if you're a Bears fan this week, you want Kyler to play because I think you have a better chance of getting the turnovers. And I think Wentz has a better chance of activating the greatness of that team.
2: I think he's the steadier option based on the very small sample size that we got from Kyler Murray against the Packers. But if you're a Bears fan, are you all that worried about the Vikings anyway? I know that you think about Brian Flores and the pressure that he brought against Green Bay in week one, but think about their offensive line and the lack of cohesion and the lack of experience on that line. Think about the Packers' tendencies to fall apart in the second half that revealed themselves yet again. And Ben Johnson has his number. He's 5-1 when calling plays against a Brian Flores coach defense. Mm. What you saw from Caleb Williams in week one, from this Bears team in week one, I don't know who's under center. If it matters who's under center, if you're a Bears fan, you should probably feel pretty good about your chances.
1: I'm glad you went to the Bears part of this. Based on what we've seen through 1 week and one game, the Chicago Bears should win this division by at least 2 games. At least.
3: Ooh.
1: They should run away with this. I am starting to think that we have miscalculated the NFC North. I'm starting to think that maybe it's a
3: one playoff team division.
1: Thank you. That's English. I'm not able to speak that. One playoff team division. And if you're the Bears, you look at the Packers, you're like, they blew a 22-10 lead to Carson Wentz. I know I was just praising him. Then you look at the, if you're the Bears and you look at Carson Wentz as the starting quarterback or Kyler Murray, and then you look at the injuries. I'll give you the injuries. I'll be kind to your guy, Dan Campbell. The injuries last night in Detroit in the secondary and how the Bears could do the same thing that the Bills did offensively against the Lions.
4: Yes.
1: Why, if you're the Chicago Bears, are you not thinking this morning, if you're Cap and Jay Hood on the way in at ESPN 1000, starting the show in a few, to not think off of that game last night, we should win the division by multiple games, and our biggest conversation should be, do we rest Caleb in week 18 or 17?
3: But here's the other thing that you got to consider if you're the Chicago Bears. Your primary competition to win in that division, I would probably say it's the Detroit Lions. The Detroit Lions are going to be in the marketplace for the same thing that you need on the defensive side of the ball in order to get to a championship level. If you're the Bears, are you preemptive in terms of going after a player that can upgrade the talent base on that unit?
1: Okay, this is like, right, I mean, up my alley.
3: I know you love the trade machine.
1: No, but you're bringing up a really interesting
3: point. But I'm just saying, you've got to think about that, because Detroit don't have the guys on defense. They need help. And the things that they need, you need as well.
1: But don't you think, leading question, I get it, but don't you think giving up a first-round pick, in essence, is a cocky move from a standpoint of, we think we're so good, it don't matter that we give up a first-rounder? I think one of those teams can act in a cocky way. The other one cannot. The Bears can say, bleep them picks, in a way that I don't think the Lions can.
3: What's the most valuable commodity in the NFL?
1: Quarterback.
3: Okay, quarterback.
1: Yeah.
3: But there's more to that. Say what you always say.
1: The ability to get a quarter. You have to find a way.
3: You always say,
1: a quarterback who can outperform a contract.
3: There you go. That's what you always say, right? Yes. Well, right now, everybody would say Caleb Williams is outperforming his contract.
2: No question.
3: He's on a rookie deal. Guess what's going to happen after this year?
2: Right. Cha-ching.
3: Exactly. This guy's going to get paid $65, $70 million a year.
1: Rightfully so.
3: So if you're ever going to go for it,
2: now's
3: if you're ever going to mortgage the future, draft picks, cap space, this is the time to do it.
2: Great call.
3: And we all know what the Chicago Bears need. They need consistent pass rush up front. They could use another guy on the back end. Guess what? The guys are out there. I mentioned Kayvon Thibodeau and Uchenna Nwosu and Max Crosby. Also, Joey Porter Jr. with the Detroit Lions. What's going on there? I'm just saying, if you're the front office for the Chicago Bears, seeing what you saw last night with the Detroit Lions and their struggles, Detroit knows they got a problem. You know they got a problem. The whole league know they got a problem. You better think about beating your division rival, who looks like your primary competition, to the punch to get the players you need to compete at a championship level.
1: I like it. Well done by you. Mm-hmm. That soundbite all day, ESPN 1000. Four downs next on Unsportsmanlike.
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11: Joe Burrow also understands the level of pressure not only did he put on himself this offseason, but on this entire organization. And you can't put that type of pressure on yourself and the entire team if you're not available and out there playing, especially versus a quality opponent who is going to have something to say coming off of a loss at home to the Buffalo Bills where they felt like they had opportunities to win that game. So I believe Joe Burrow is going to be out there, but they, just like the Buffalo Bills last week versus this defense, they better find a way to have those explosive plays. And the connection between Joe Burrow and Ja'Marr Chase was not hitting on anything in week one. But that chemistry, that relationship has to hit on everything and more versus a defense. If you can make this secondary pay like we've seen Buffalo skill position players do, then you're going to have a good day. But do not abandon the run game if you're Cincinnati.
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1: 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We go Four Downs on Friday with the NFL weekend ahead. We also, obviously, huge shout out to Sam Levitt. Amazing recovery. Somehow he's gone from questionable or doubtful to questionable.
2: Doubtful to questionable.
1: So amazing news out of LSU.
2: Progress and it's being made.
1: So great to see that kind of recovery in 24 hours for Sam Levitt, the quarterback for LSU. And hopefully, obviously, everything is really okay in his life, but it seems like it's a Lane Kiffin shenanigan. And Buffalo annihilated, as we've been talking about, the Detroit Lions yesterday. 41-31. You think, oh, that doesn't sound like an annihilation. It was 27-7 at one point, ladies and gentlemen. It was not close.
2: Yeah, the score was not indicative of the actual tone of the game.
3: No.
2: But let's look at some other games in our week two slate in the NFL and go Four Downs.
0: First down.
2: We're going to get the most painful one out of the way. Packers and Jets, 1 p.m. right here on ESPN
1: Green
2: Radio.
1: Bay. Green Bay.
2: Steve Levy and Sal Powell on the call. If the Packers lose, CC, and they start out 0-2, is their season over?
3: Yeah, it's over. I struggle to see a pathway to them being able to get off the mat, and I don't think Michael Parsons is going to get back in time to make a material difference on what the complexion of this season is going to look like. You know, when we came into this year, we looked at the Minnesota Vikings game as an important game, and we looked at week two against the New York Jets as a layup. I don't think you can count this win with them showing up to MetLife Stadium on Sunday. I just don't. What I saw from the Jets in week one against the Tennessee Titans, albeit a low bar to clear in the way of an opponent, it was still a dominating performance. And a lot of the things that the Jets do well, I'm not sure if the Packers have answers for. That Jets defensive front can get after it. They showed that against Cam Ward. That Jets offensive line is as advertised. The Jets held the ball for damn near 39 minutes against the Tennessee Titans. They ain't but 60 minutes in the game.
2: Yeah.
3: So the Packers offense is going to have to drive the bus. It's one-dimensional. They have some issues with protecting up front that the Jets can exploit. This is a bad matchup for the Green Bay Packers this Sunday.
2: Great.
1: What's over is the version of the Packers that we had in the offseason and into this season if they lose. In other words, you need to find a new version of yourself because through two games, the approach would be incorrect and the outside noise would start to be louder and louder in a way that the reaction would be different from the team. So, you know, the version of you in college or in your 20s, that version of me is dead and gone. I need a new version of me.
2: Yeah.
1: It's part of me, but it's dead and gone. That's what this is. The version of, oh, we're a contender. We're really good. Jordan Love MVP narrative. That's dead and gone. Doesn't mean your season's over. Doesn't mean you can't make the playoffs. But that version of the Packers would be dead and gone with an 0-2 loss. Also, very quickly, if we were to do a draft of teams by removing their quarterback and removing their laundry as to who has the best roster, the Jets could be a top 10 pick. That's how good that roster theoretically is if you ignore the laundry and you look at just the starting 22, 21 in this case, non-quarterback.
2: Okay, they also play the Titans, so let's pump the brakes.
1: They have first-rounders all over the place right. That other teams would actually want.
2: But still, we're so I'm down on the Packers, we're so up on good. The Jets. They played the Titans. Let's everybody pump the brakes. Next one.
0: Second down.
2: Saints at Ravens. In Jesse Minter's debut as head coach of the Baltimore Ravens, they looked really good. Put up 41 points and a 41-23 victory over the Indianapolis Colts. Part of the reason why Jesse Minter was brought in is that the results with John Harbaugh were not good. Part of that, last season, the Ravens went 3-6 at home. That's the worst mark in franchise history. CeCe, as a former Raven, we'll start with you. How important is it for the Ravens to set the tone at home and get the victory over the Saints under Jesse Minter?
3: Well, it's important. The Saints are an upstart group. Now, what will complicate it for Baltimore, Zay Flowers is going to be out. Jacoby Lane is banged up. The weaponry on the outside for Lamar Jackson is going to be problematic, but he still has Derrick Henry in the lineup. And I believe in Declan Doyle, their offensive coordinator, what they were able to do in their season opener, 300-plus yards passing, 200-plus yards rushing. I mean, the teams that have done that previously in their season openers, you're talking about the 2019 Ravens. They were first in points per game. The 1998 49ers, they were third in points per game. The 81 Chargers, they were first in points per game. And then the 78 Cowboys, they were first in points per game. So this is going to be an explosive offense, period. End of sentence. But when it comes to how you want this offense to evolve, it's going to be hard for them to continue to build on what they did in week one under Declan Doyle without those key pieces in the lineup.
1: Yeah, it's important because the Saints are a good team. They lost the Lions, which maybe after last night makes it kind of not a great loss, but whatever. They lost to the Lions. Saints are a good team. Beat the teams you're supposed to beat at home and beat the teams that many of us, me included, thought could be a first-place team. That's a heck of a start. I'm going to look at everything this year, though, through one prism with the Ravens. It's not about Jesse Minter's first year. It's not about when Jacoby Lane comes back injury-wise, A-Flower. I'm just going to look at it as, is Lamar going to stay there? Everything that is through the lens of how I'm going to look at everything with the Ravens. Every move they make, every moment, every game, is that going to get them one step closer to Lamar staying there?
2: If he wins a Super Bowl there or gets to a Super Bowl there, do you think that likelihood increases of him staying there?
1: I would be ignorant to answer that question because I don't know.
2: Because he's rare in the way he moves.
1: Adam Schefter tells us all the time he's different in his makeup, not better nor worse, just different than those that would be deemed his peers. So I don't know how to answer. He may say, I did what I have to do. I'm going home. Going to the Dolphins.
3: That contract is going to be monstrous.
1: He's earned it.
3: No, I'm not saying he hasn't earned it. I'm just thinking about what it is. Right now, it's $60 million a year. That's the high watermark. I mean,
1: it could get to 70.
3: Is 70 off the board?
1: If that's what he wants to stay, and if you're Miami just as, or Atlanta, you do an overpay to get somebody like that to fix your franchise.
2: Next one.
0: Third down.
2: Steelers at Patriots. Ev, as our resident Patriots fan, we'll start with you. Sometimes. If the Steelers win this game.
1: I don't want to talk about that.
2: And they start 2-0.
1: Yeah.
2: After winning the division last year, with Mike McCarthy at the helm, will you change your view on their chances to contend this season?
1: No, and I love Mike McCarthy. You guys know that. No, I don't think the Steelers are contenders this year. No, I can't go there. Listen, it's a great story. The Patriots cannot start 0-2. I'm sorry.
3: No.
1: That cannot happen. I know A.J. Brown is out. Trevion Henderson, the running back, is coming back. Like, they just cannot start 0-2. I had a lot of questions about their lack of moves in the offseason. And you could say, what do you mean? They got A.J. Brown. I get it. That was, like, low-hanging fruit in some ways. Like, that's the obvious one. I wanted more edge rushers. I wanted more interior offensive line help in addition to Elijah Vera Tucker. Like, there's stuff that I wanted that didn't actually happen this offseason. They're banged up now in the secondary with Carlton Davis. So I'm nervous they cannot lose this game. But no, I'm not going to look at the Steelers as contenders for the Super Bowl. No.
3: Yeah, I'm the same way. I don't see it at all. I don't see it. They got a quarterback that doesn't want to get hit, and he doesn't want to throw the ball downfield. He's not capable of throwing the ball down the field. Against the Atlanta Falcons, which is an average defense at best, Aaron Rodgers was 0-7 on passes that traveled 20 or more yards in the air. 0-7. He can't throw the ball down the field, y'all. So, like, he doesn't want to get hit. He doesn't want to throw the ball down the field. Kind of limits what your offense can be, no?
2: Yes.
3: Yeah. So, and the Patriots play really good defense. I mean, really good defense. A lot of the issues that everybody was worried about coming into the year, who's going to rush the passer, against Seattle, that did not look like a problem. So, yeah, I think this is one of those that would shock me if New England dropped it.
2: But even with all that being said, it would shock you if New England dropped it. They have a great defense. It wouldn't change your perspective on the Steelers at all if they win this game.
3: No.
1: No.
2: I love it.
1: No.
2: Last one.
0: Fourth down.
2: Eagles at Titans. The Titans lost their opening game 23-10 versus the New York Jets. They have the Eagles this weekend. Then they go on the road to the Giants. They go on the road to Baltimore. And then they have the Houston Texans. Evan, we'll start with you as a Jalen Hurts lover, so with the Eagles. If they lose this game, the Titans, how long until Titans fans panic about Cam Ward?
1: I'm not going to let you do this to CeCe nor I. This is going to... Give me your script if you don't mind.
2: I don't have a script.
1: What is it? Oh, it's right here. Smalls, how long until the Titans fans panic about the guy that you've said is going to lead them to the playoffs each of the last 2 years in Cam Ward? You can't flip the script on us. You are most associated with Cam Ward of any of the three of us on this show.
2: Yeah.
1: You had them in the playoffs last year.
2: Yeah.
1: They were stinky. They drafted a wide receiver in the first round. They're now off to a really weird start, and there's really weird interactions between Cam Ward and the media. I'm not blaming
2: great.
1: Cam Ward. I'm just saying
2: great.
1: That there's odd interactions there.
3: Very odd.
1: Like, what's going on?
3: I don't
1: on?
3: Know if it's Cam attention. Ward. I don't know if it's the media. I don't know if it's a combination of the two.
1: We're not there.
3: It's very weird.
2: There's a tension there.
3: Yes.
1: Okay, so Smalls, don't do this to us. This is your big take. How do you feel about this?
2: As someone that was a big Cam Ward supporter.
1: Was?
2: Certainly at the time when he came out of college, I was saying, I think that this guy's going to be awesome. Heading into a quarterback-rich draft, if this season is a bust for them, and honestly, given the schedule that I just outlined, this could be a rough start to the season for the Tennessee Titans. And especially if Brian Daboll, as the OC, is not able to get a different version out of him throughout the season, yeah, if you're a Titans fan, you should panic. And you should be wondering if maybe they move on from Cam Ward and they draft somebody else. I don't know if it would be smart to give up on him this early in his career. We've seen a lot of quarterbacks be broken in this league rather than made. But also, with the talent that's going to be in this draft this year, it's certainly on the board. That conversation would be on the board.
1: You just put the Titans drafting a quarterback in the 2027 draft on the board.
2: Do you think it's off the board? If Cam Ward does not improve this season, this is the draft that everyone has circled as potentially a once-in-a-generation type talent group.
1: You just made an extremely bold statement.
2: You don't think that that will be part of the conversation? If in year two, with Cam Ward, they're to use his terminology, giving it a buck and they're still ass, you're not going to come in here and say, well, maybe cut your losses, draft somebody else, draft a quarterback when you want one, not when you need one, have a true quarterback competition with the Titans?
1: That's why I wanted you to answer the question, because that is a strong, strong statement. I'll tell you what they should do first, then, if they do stink this year, is even though he acted like a tush this week, Jeffrey Simmons and ridiculous comments, there's how you get another first-round pick. You Bears, Lions, you're talking about that? Patriots?
3: Well, this might be the audition tape, because no Landon Dickerson for the Philadelphia Eagles. That interior, that offensive line was problematic in week 1 against Washington. I'm just saying, if you're the Tennessee Titans, you got to find a way to generate explosives in the passing game. They had none against the New York Jets week 1. You got to find a way to be able to generate negative plays and sacks on a defensive end. They had 0 in week 1. That has to change this week against the Eagles if you're going to have any chance of beating Jalen Hurts and the crew.
1: Wow, Smalls.
2: You don't think that's part of the conversation?
1: I just didn't see that coming today.
2: I know how our media machine works. I know how fandom works. You always want the next new shiny thing, and you want a quarterback that can save you.
1: You think a guy like Arch Manning would work in Tennessee? Coming up.
2: A Manning in Tennessee? Never.
1: Coming up. We don't have to say it's a must-win. They're saying it. We'll get to that next. We're on Sportsmanlike, presented by Progressive Insurance.
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19: 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Officially on red alert, sirens blaring. I am deeply concerned. They're lucky Jordan Love didn't get hurt. It was so ugly. I didn't downplay because I've mentioned it multiple times. I thought, oh, the Packers offensive line is going to be loose. Lots of questions, lots of injuries. But holy smokes, this was bad.
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1: It was a very complete win for the Giants.
2: Here's the worst part about it. They bullied this Dallas team.
1: They bullied them.
3: There's one thing that they did. It was stopping the run and right made us kind of one-dimensional in that sense. 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And that's NFL for it.
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3: Credit to those guys. 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
5: 105.3 The Fan. Cowboys, Commanders this week after Dallas lost to the Giants last week. 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Been discussing a lot the Bills' destruction of the Lions last night. 41-31. Sam Levitt for LSU upgraded to questionable from Dallas. I can't even do it. Like, I like giving the main things in case you're just tuning in. It's a huge thing, but, like, it's laughable. I just think Lane just made the whole thing up is what it comes off as. That the guy, miraculous recovery overnight. Dodgers clinched the division again.
6: Saw it. Yuck.
5: Anyway. Cowboys, Commanders, which...
6: That's my day. Saw it. Yuck.
5: Wow. Bad news for my son, who's 13. His flag football teams were announced yesterday, and he's on the Cowboys.
6: Oh, no.
5: A lot of talk, no results, I guess, for his squad this year. All these 13-year-olds are going to tell you how good they are, and then nothing's going to happen as a result
6: of
5: it.
6: Are they going to proclaim that they're going to be in the championship?
5: So, Dak Prescott, you know, Cowboys are 0-1. Commanders, not very good, right? I guess they made it close against the Eagles. I don't think any of us think the Commanders are going to be great this year. So Dak, on this game...
7: I'm not sure what the Commanders are going to be this year.
5: I think that's fair. So
7: I have no idea. I still don't know. We watched
5: them. Bad is on the board.
7: I still don't know what they are.
5: Bad is on the board and good is on the board, I guess, is what you could say for them. Yeah, and fair. Everywhere in between. So here's Dak on whether or not this game is potentially a must-win already for the Cowboys.
8: Ray, you don't want to say it. And at the end of the day, like... If it didn't happen, there's still time. There's a lot of opportunity. But, yeah, just from a team, this team, right, all the changes, all the excitement, we've got to go win. And what a great opportunity to do it at home against a division opponent, right, that we know pretty well. Obviously, they've made a number of changes on their side. But, we're looking forward, feel great about our game plan. We've got to start fast. You know, looking back at last week, especially on our offensive side, we start fast. That's a different game. So it's about starting fast, being our best version, just through the discipline, through the little things, and allowing our playmakers to take over.
5: All right. Everybody's talking about it already. It's already week two. So what do we think? Must win already? I mean, I can't believe we're doing this, but they're even commenting on it. Brian Schottenheimer only won 7 games last year. We forget that. Like, Super Bowl talk, you're going to go from 7 to the Super Bowl. It's a big jump. What do we think about the Cowboys?
7: Listen, going into last week, Dak Prescott going up against the New York Giants, you could take it for granted. He's 16-2 against the Giants in his career. Dak Prescott against division opponents at home is 22-2.
6: Oh.
7: Against the Washington Commanders, Dak Prescott at home, 20 touchdown passes, 0 picks.
6: Oh.
7: If they lose this game, then all of a sudden, all of that history and all the assumptions that we could make about the Dallas Cowboys and Dak Prescott being their quarterback go out the window. So, yeah, it feels very much so like a must win because you can't have championship aspirations and us take you seriously if you start off the season 0-2 and 0-2 in the division. You only got 6 of them all season long. And if you lose the first 2 of them, it sets a terrible tone.
6: It certainly does, and it doesn't get easier after that. Have you looked at their schedule?
7: No, what we got?
6: If you start the season 0-2 versus the Giants and the Commanders, 0-2 in the division, not a great place to be. Then you get a date with the Baltimore Ravens. Then you get the Houston Texans. You have to go there. Tampa Bay Bucks come to town. Mm. Then you go to the Green Bay Packers. Mm. And Micah
5: That's easy.
6: But Micah might be returning. A lot of emotions in that game.
7: Okay. That's never easy if Micah's out there.
6: Correct. And he's going to... really have something to say.
7: Even if the Packers are terrible, they could be 1-4 going into that game. If Michael Parsons is out there, that's going
6: to
7: be a game.
6: I agree. Then they go on the road to the Philadelphia Eagles. That is a very tough stretch, and you are in trouble if you start 0-2. And if the defense looks the same as it did in week one, we have a lot of questions about Christian Parker. We have a lot of questions about how all this new personnel is going to gel together. The penalties that we saw, I think alarm bells might be going off in Dallas if they lose week two.
5: So you mean the team that won 7 games last year, led by the coach who did a good job last
7: year.
5: He did a great job.
7: Don't take that away from him.
6: He was awesome last year. A lot of adversity, and he handled it very well.
5: What I'm saying is, this is not Ben Johnson or Joe Brady. This is not the guy that, like, oh, my God, we got to get him. Brian Schottenheimer, for whatever reason, was passed over for, like, probably 25 years. 20 years, let's say.
7: Yeah.
5: 20 years passed over. Finally, the Dallas Cowboys gave him a shot, which is awesome. And he did a good job last year. But as a team, they won 7 games. They may start 0-2 this year. That, if you just take out the name and the hype, is not an unreasonable mindset of 7-win team may not be great this year. 7-win team, as easy as they can go to 9, could also go to 5. So I think that just hold your horses a little bit. As I've said all offseason, if they weren't the Dallas Cowboys, we wouldn't be talking about them this much relative to the roster they have. And that's not I just don't think their roster is that impressive. I really don't. Because you guys made a whole big deal about Rashawn Gary coming over. I look at it, and all my Packers people at ESPN Wisconsin were celebrating that they got a pick for the guy because they were about to release him. They looked at him as a failed first-round pick for them relative to superstardom, right? I mean, Quinnen Williams, great addition. I'm not doubting that. Not doubting that at all, right? But they did trade Micah, which you predicted, CeCe, but also didn't think was good for the defense.
7: No, I thought that was the right thing for the Cowboys to do, given where the team was at.
5: But from a skill position or skill standpoint, you can't replace that man.
7: No, you can't, but they tried to do it with a lot of other players. Like, we traded the one great player for a lot of above average to good players. And they thought that the sum would be greater than what they had if they invested $47 million a year in Micah Parsons.
5: Understood. The point that I guess...
7: But here's the thing.
5: Yeah.
7: It has not worked out that way.
5: Not yet.
7: And that's the problem. Like, we're still waiting on that, right? It certainly hasn't worked out the way Green Bay thought it would work out.
6: No.
7: But it hasn't worked out for the Dallas Cowboys either. In a trade that we thought could end up being a win-win for both sides, it looked like after this offseason, it would be the win for the Dallas Cowboys. Now it's starting to trend toward lose-lose.
5: Well, that's very interesting. The best version of a win-win trade in the NFL in the last decade is clearly Stafford and Goff.
6: Yes.
5: Both teams won in a huge
7: no
5: way.
7: Doubt.
5: It's one of the great win-win trades in the history of sports, honestly. Right? You don't look at any team ripping off the other team. It's one of the great win-win trades ever. The early stages of could the Micah trade be a lose-lose is a fascinating conversation. We are not nearly there yet, but it is on the table that it ends up being the exact opposite of the Stafford Goff. Now, one more thing on Dak, because he talked about the fans who thought, hey, you know what? Maybe it's here we go again with the Dallas Cowboys.
0: I love our fans, but, you know, I don't necessarily feel like I need to speak to that fan, you know. Sorry for them. If they're a real fan, they'll stick with it. They'll trust it. They'll believe in it. And at the end of the day, like we just said, it is one game. And, yeah, it sucks. It's the first game. Nobody's more pissed than myself and these guys in here. We didn't want to start 0-1. We're as excited as any fan out there about the offseason and things we've done in the training camp. So turn that energy and come to the game this Sunday and be as loud as you can. And we appreciate it.
7: You know what? I'm tired of these quarterbacks telling fans how they should feel, how they need to be, and judging whether or not they're real fans. These fans have been there before you got here. They'll be here long after you gone.
6: No doubt.
7: Stop trying to tell fans how to fan. If you're frustrated, if you don't like the criticisms that you're hearing from the fans, you know how you shut them up? Go win. When you don't win, a lot of people are going to talk crap about you, including the people in your home stadium that are season ticket holders. So that's your job, Dak Prescott, not to tell the fans how to feel, not to tell the fans how to be, not to judge whether or not they're a real fan. Your job is to play quarterback for the Dallas Cowboys. Your job is to score more than the 20 that you put up on the road in MetLife Stadium with the receivers that organization has, with the offensive line that they've invested in. That's your job. Go do that.
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18: But I looked at Caleb Douglas's production in this game. 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How does that compare over the past decade to wide receivers in their first game? 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Brown, Caleb Douglas, DK Metcalf, Zay Flowers, Cooper Kupp, Drake London. 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
1: 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We also have Louisville SMU on our air tomorrow. Right after Amber and Zaz in the college campus tour.
2: We got a little Virginia, West Virginia action this weekend, too. Duke's Mayo Classic. Let's go.
1: Virginia and West Virginia.
2: Yeah.
3: Remember when Smalls did the Will Levis, put the mayo in the coffee? Years ago, and CeCe almost puked on the air.
4: CeCe's never been more disappointed in me.
2: That was a low life for you.
4: Just because he hates mayo, he was grossed out, and he was grossed out at my actions, disappointed in my actions.
5: I think he was disgusted in your actions.
6: Hey guys, real quick, because Dan's coming up. We haven't had him in a while. Dan Orlovsky is joining us. He's on the fourth floor. Is there a Davey Muir sign somewhere in the hallway?
4: Yes.
1: Is there what?
4: Did you forget how to come to the studio?
2: Is David Muir and Martha Raddatz?
4: Should I go find him?
1: Dan!
2: Oh my God.
1: Ma, the meatloaf!
4: Door's open, Dan.
2: Oh, my God.
1: Really? Wow, you want to go get him for real?
4: It's been that long that he forgot how to find our studio.
3: This is amazing. This is amazing. So what was Nuno talking about?
6: That.
3: Oh, just that he's coming up and he forgot where we are.
4: I got something for Dan. Because I was on vacation recently, and we know that people have strong opinions about Dan Orlovsky. He's known for certain things.
6: Left at the picture or right?
4: You're going to go left, I think.
3: I'm going to go get him. Just talk.
2: We're using the pictures in the building.
4: There's signs on the wall that say where the
2: studio is. But the signs are small.
4: Oh, here he comes. I hear him.
2: And they do have a white background on the sign, so it's hard to see it against the white wall.
4: You know, year four for us, our fourth football season, you think we need to upgrade the signs?
2: Yeah, I guess we got
4: bigger?
2: Can we have a GPS for being in the building? This is a huge building.
4: Yes,
2: so in order to figure out where you need to go, I feel

0: like you need a Waze for the building at Seven Huts.
1: It's better than Myron. Myron couldn't even get in the door.
2: I just ain't been here in a minute.
0: Yeah, we can tell.
3: Yeah, I found him.
2: I took a right at the picture, not a left.
3: Dan Orlovsky joining us here on Sports Talk, ESPN NFL analyst.
2: I apologize.
3: Ooh. Small's had something for you, so we'll start there. Go ahead.
4: Well, Dan, I teased this to you a couple weeks ago.
2: Yeah, what
4: so
2: do you got?
4: What would you say you're known for?
2: Publicly?
0: Bad food takes.
4: Food, probably. Football, right?
2: Running out of the end zone.
4: Oh, well, that too, yes. have you ever been called a fashion icon before?
2: No, I hate clothes.
4: Because, Dan, I was on vacation recently.
2: Tell me more.
4: And I was on the beach in Miami. And, you know, when people recognize me, it's like, oh, tell CeCe thanks for the Super Bowl. You tell Stephen A. this. I met a guy named Walter. And he comes up to me and he goes, do you know Dan Orlovsky? I go, sure. Comes on our show every week during the football season. He goes, he's my fashion inspiration. Dan, he has a whole folder.
2: Shout out to Walt.
4: we have the photos for you. A whole photo of screenshots of your suits. And then he takes them to the tailor and he gets the suits made just like you. And do we have the previous photo of Dan? Look at this is you. He screenshots photos of your looks, Dan, and he has a whole mood board that he takes to the tailor. You're a fashion icon in the streets.
2: Smalls, you're my favorite person on the show. I mean, I can't claim any of this because my wife literally picks out everything.
4: Well, she's a fashion icon.
2: Yeah, but she does get clothes.
0: But I mean, down to the details.
4: Down to the shoes.
0: He's got no hem, zero break on the pants.
4: It was unbelievable.
0: Unbelievable.
2: Is he tall and like long and lean?
4: Yes. He was just like, oh, you have to tell Dan that I love his looks.
3: Keep going.
2: And shape.
3: A lot of people say it looks like Brady. I don't know.
2: Disheveled hair.
4: I was like, we got to kick off the season. Telling him that there are dudes out there.
2: No, I'm happy I came in, guys. All right, see you tomorrow.
4: You'll remember where the studio is.
0: Leave on a high note.
3: But wait, there's more. You know what else she did for you? She got two of our producers who are Eagles fans.
2: Okay.
3: Cam and
2: Pat. This is great.
3: This is like we're giving Dan his Christmas gift.
4: I know, totally.
3: Smalls, this is your thing. You did it. Tremendous.
4: Well, let's pan to Vegas East. They're representing for Madden.
2: I appreciate you guys. Thank you. That's
4: They're
2: awesome.
4: Big Eagles fans, so
2: That's
4: we had
2: amazing.
4: To get the shirts.
2: I don't want
4: to
2: cry on TV anymore, so I internally I am, but thank you. That's awesome. That's amazing.
3: I don't know what we should do now.
4: Whatever tough question we have for Dan, now's the time, because we have buttered him up so
0: much. I don't want to ask Dan a tough question. I want to give him a layup and see
2: what
0: he
2: goes. You can ask me a tough question. Internally, I'm an a-hole.
0: I don't, though. Coming off of last night's game and what we've seen from the Bills over the first 2 weeks,
2: yeah.
0: I just want you to paint the picture for this Bills offense and what it is now as opposed to what we've seen in years past with Josh.
2: Yeah, I mean, healthy, that'll be the best offense in football this year. I think it's...
0: So better than the Bears.
2: Yes, that'd be the best offense because it's impossible to defend if they're healthy. The tight ends change everything. I think Kincaid changes everything. Whatever you think about JSN is to Darnold, Jamar Chase is to Burrow, Puka is to Matthew Stafford, Kincaid is to Josh Allen. He's the go-to guy. I think he's big Cooper Kupp. And CeCe, you know this from a defensive perspective. The problem is the tight ends are so versatile that you put them on the field and it's like, okay, we got to have people to stop the run, and they're all good enough in the pass game. And then you put them on the field, they're like, we got to stop the pass game, and they're all good enough in the run game. It's the best offensive line in ball. It's one of the best backs in ball. It's the quarterback that's the best player in football right now. So healthy, specifically now that they've got DJ and Palmer healthy, like healthy, this will be the best offense in football, yeah.
3: I think I may have to change my Super Bowl pick. I'm a firm believer when the great quarterbacks go to guys at tight end that they win, and they win big.
2: Yeah.
3: Like if you're telling me
2: if he's healthy, Kincaid's healthy, he totally changes the complex of the AFC. Yes.
3: Because they're like, I think the whole, like, we got to search for a number one receiver with Josh Allen, like, was almost irrelevant. If you could search for two elite tight ends,
2: they have three.
3: Who's the third?
2: Hawes is elite. He's as a blocker.
3: I mean,
2: that's all he does. That's all he does. He's not that pass catcher. He's good enough to be something. He has become one of the best blocking tight ends in football.
0: Oh, yeah.
3: All right, then let me ask.
0: He was handling Devin White all last night. coming down.
2: That's been since he got there.
0: Oh, buddy.
3: All right, I'm going to hopefully do the tough one now. Now that we've buttered him up enough. Okay. Well, go ahead.
2: I know where you're going.
4: Are you going to ask about the Lions?
2: No. I know where he's going. Oh.
3: Why do you love quarterbacks who haven't done it versus those who have? Why do you love Herbert and love and burping on the air here and all the stuff that you just said?
2: I don't.
3: Why do you not love Hurts?
2: I do.
3: To the level of these other guys, you don't.
2: Oh, no, I totally disagree with that. I just was very when Jalen came onto the scene, I was very skeptical of Jalen. I was very much more in favor of Carson Wentz because I was a Carson Wentz person when he initially took over. And then it was that friction point of you're really moving on from Carson for Jalen Hurts. And it was definitely the prism of looking at Jalen from the college performance. And critical of Jalen probably that first year and a half, 2 years as a starter. Ever since then, Hurts has won me over. I've said this a million times. He's never going to be the person that you choose to play just quarterback if we're in T-shirts and shorts. I understand the position's not played like that. But I don't doubt Hurts. I've so far removed myself from doubting Hurts in no matter what situation. I think you while you're a fan of Herbert is because that's what it should look like. You know, and your brain tells you that's what it should look like. And eventually when the quarterback is, that's what it should look like. Justin's also had some really high moments in the league. He's had historically good performances in the league. Last week was awful. But I'm a Hurts guy now.
0: Dio, I want to drill down on the Jalen Hurts part because you said he's not going to be the guy that you would pick to just play quarterback. Jeffrey Simmons made similar comments earlier this week. When you hear what All-Pro defensive tackle Jeffrey Simmons said this week about Hurts, you hear what?
2: I hear a defensive player that is probably reciting things that they're hearing in a defensive meeting room from coaches. I hear a thought process that's just not accurate with reality. I think that I've often said with Jalen, the facts and the opinions do not match. The fact is, plays at a high level, wins at a high level. The opinion is he's carried by the team. I get the premise of it. Like, okay.
0: There are parts of the field that he doesn't access as a quarterback.
2: Well, he just hasn't a lot. Whether he's capable of doing it over the course of 17 games, we will find out. He did it in week one. I think there's this, people take and run with comments as well. Like, if you ask me the key of Minnesota-Chicago, I'm going to tell you, you got to make Caleb play from the pocket. Now, does that mean he can't? No. What it means is, I'm not going to let him play from in and out of the pocket.
0: I'm not going to let him beat me as a runner, yeah.
2: So, like, back in your day, if you were playing Green Bay, what's the Giants' defensive line goal versus Green Bay? Try to keep Aaron Rodgers.
0: We're going
2: to
0: cage him, and then we're going to get after him. Yeah.
2: Does it mean he's not going to go 24 of 32 for 290 from the pocket?
0: Well, he did in the playoff team.
2: But you know what I'm saying? Like, it's not like he can't. It's just like, he doesn't get to live in a 3-1 count all the time. And so I think there's a little bit of that with Hurts. Is like, I certainly don't want him to be a runner and a passer. So I don't know if it's just totally taking the shot of like, you can't. It's more like, I don't want to let you do both.
4: Speaking of the Green Bay Packers, Dan, on a scale of 1 to 10, where's your concern level for Green Bay right now?
2: I would tell you offensively is like strong 8. That offensive line has been getting worse for the last 18 games. They were putrid on Sunday. Mm-hmm. He won't make the year. As I love Matt LaFleur. I've known Matt for a long time. He's too good of a coach to play into Minnesota's hand the way he did. And so that gives me a high level of concern. I was a person who I thought the defense actually played well. I thought the defense played better. I thought the penalties killed them. They are what they are. They got called. So I think you're confident you feel better about the defense going into week two than you did week one. But my concern level with the offense and specifically the offensive line, and it could derail their season, is at a strong 8. And it's got to get fixed fast, and I don't know if it can.
3: We're talking with Walt's fashion icon, Dan Orlovsky, ESPN yes. NFL
2: Walt
3: analyst.
2: Walt Disney's fashion icon.
3: But yes, Walt and Walt Disney, well, for that matter. AFC South, I should be more excited about Trevor Lawrence or more nervous about Cam Ward?
2: Oh, excited about Trevor Lawrence. I think Trevor Lawrence is going to play his way into the MVP conversations here. I don't know if there's a quarterback more confident. We maybe watched him last night with Josh. When you start making FU throws all the time.
3: Can you define that without actually giving the, what it stands for?
2: An FU throw is, I shouldn't throw this, but I'm going to because I can. And it's like, you look at the defense and you're like, there's nothing you can do. There's nothing you can do. Trevor's there right now. And it really is fascinating because 2 years ago, he was complete opposite before Liam got there. He was totally shelled confidence-wise. I think Liam's got a little bit of, like, edge to him that brings that out in Trevor. Like, a little bit of, like, dude, you're the best player on the field. I think Trevor Lawrence walks on the field right now. He's like, I'm best player on the field, dude, and there's nothing you guys can do about it. And that's a very real thing right now in Jacksonville. The Cam Ward stuff in Tennessee, I've seen a lot of the noise. I don't know if the reporters are being the nicest to him. That's life in the NFL. It's so much more about Cam Ward. One, way too much gun, Tennessee. Way too much shotgun. Two, the timing of the space of their pass concepts is not good enough. So Cam's got to play better, but I don't think this is the way to define in Tennessee. I can't tell you Cam Ward's the future, but you can't tell me he's not, because it's impossible to judge what he is.
0: Dan, we got the Bengals visiting Houston this weekend. Joe Burrow's got a little bit of a tight back, but is expected to play. If I were to tell you one of those teams is going to be in the AFC Championship game, who's the team that's going to be there?
2: I'm going to say Cincinnati. Cincinnati walks out of week one. They win. Joe doesn't play well, and Jamar and T did nothing. That's encouraging. I liked what the defense did from a scheme thing, and Dexter and Jonathan Allen. I think with Houston, the defense will get back on track.
0: Yeah, I think. Yeah.
2: You're looking for a clean game from CJ. You're just
0: been
2: clean.
0: A while since we've had that.
2: CeCe, his last three games, 5 picks, 7 fumbles, 9 sacks.
4: Oof.
2: There was good in week one. They got to get rid of like those 2 or 3 plays a game that are just crushing them, you know? And I think that's what you're looking for, something clean.
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1: Why didn't anyone tell me how important conditioner was to hair?
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1: So I'm going to a concert tonight because I'm trying to be a cultured member of society. Nuno called me an inspiration for doing this type of thing.
4: Can you imagine Javonte trying to tackle Derrick Henry?
5: No, I can't.
3: Absolutely.
6: Wait, the thing is, I think I could. I am about 5'5", 140 pounds.
7: I'm over it. I'm sick and tired and over it.
1: Get a life.
8: Yes, each and every day at this time, Pat plays the same intro. It is I'm over it here on Unsportsmanlike, presented by Progressive Insurance.
1: Can we play it again? Or?
8: No, we're good. Pat Costello gives us items in and around sports, entertainment, his life, that he is over. Patrick.
1: Well, I was trying to email the Get Up people and tell them that Orlovsky got called a fashion icon or whatever, but so I got distracted and didn't update the intro. It's fine. It doesn't matter. I would like to talk about the Cleveland Browns. We got sent some sound yesterday from the really big show on ESPN Cleveland. Jarvis Landry was a guest, and he talked about what he thinks of the Browns heading into their matchup this week against the Bucks. Take a listen.
9: I think everything with Cleveland, if I look at this team, I don't see a strength, right? Like, I don't think the defense is there yet. I don't think the O-line is there yet. The quarterback play is not there, you know? And so when you look at the Tampa team, that's essentially a Super Bowl makeup kind of a team. You kind of got to go with Tampa, but you know, the Cleveland Brown in me always wants them to be successful. So I don't know. I'm torn on this one to make a decision on who wins or not.
1: This was the funniest answer because he's like, the Browns, no strengths. They have nothing going for them. Yeah. And the Bucks, kind of a Super Bowl team, but I'm torn. I don't know. It could go. It's a toss up, guys. It could go either way.
8: Is he being asked by Riz and Hammer and Oldak and everybody who he's rooting for or who he thinks he's going to win?
1: I don't know what the question was.
8: Well, but that kind of matters in that.
4: But if you're a former player on the team, yeah, and you're most closely associated with said team, you don't want to go on the local airwaves and pick against them.
1: I mean, so he literally said they have,
8: guy, though, right?
3: He said they have no strength.
1: They have no strength.
4: But y'all, when he's saying he's torn, what he's really saying is, I can't pick the Cleveland Browns, so I'm going to say I'm torn because I know I can't come on here and pick the Tampa Bay Buccaneers with Baker Mayfield, who used to be our quarterback.
1: They have no strength.
3: But I'm going to tell you there's no strength, so you know where I actually am leaning.
4: Exactly.
1: And Baker, you know, he breadcrumbed
4: his opinion.
1: That team kind of a Super Bowl contender, but I'm torn. It could go either way. Who's to say?
8: Wait, let's play this out for a second.
3: That's a tough spot for him.
4: Pat, he just wants his key card to still work. That's
1: he
4: all.
1: Said they have no strengths, can't he?
8: Pat, if Canty and Todd Monken were in a room together, no cameras, no microphones, nothing, nobody would know what the conversation would be. And Canty said to Todd Monken, head coach of the Browns, what are your strengths of your team? What do you think he would answer? I'm actually curious about this.
4: Oh, I know exactly what he would answer. We got 2 first-round draft picks in 2027. That's our strength.
3: Our strength is our war chest for
4: exactly.
3: The draft.
4: Our strength is Deshaun Watson coming off the books. That's our strength.
10: And it looks like he was asked how he sees the Browns right now. That was his answer to that question.
8: You know what, Nuno? The real answer is he doesn't. You're retired and you're Jarvis Landry and you're a millionaire. On Sundays, you're not watching the Browns.
1: Can I play you guys another funny Brown soundbite? Sorry to television. I didn't tell him I was doing this one, but it's 20 seconds from Travis Switzer. And it's the Browns offensive coordinator. And he was talking about Deshaun Watson's performance in week one. And just listen to like how he had to jump through hoops to answer this question.
11: Was it perfect? No. I mean, but I thought he was decisive, you know, and that's something that we've been talking about moving forward. I thought he was decisive. I thought that he kept playing, you know, and in addition to the whole offense. I mean, I thought we kept competing the whole time. Was it what we wanted? Absolutely not. And there's a lot of things we're going to clean up. But I thought we kept playing, we kept competing, and we certainly saw that in him as well.
1: I thought he kept playing.
8: Is that a positive?
1: True.
8: He did. I think that's a negative.
1: He was on the field still.
3: That is so brutal. Decisively terrible.
4: Decisively bad.
3: Decisively trash.
8: Did this whole thing backfire for ESPN Cleveland? ESPN Cleveland did a tremendous job of sending in sound to us, which we love. So if you're at a local station across the country that we are on, we strongly encourage you to send in stuff for us to play to shout out your brand and your station. But this turned into a roast of the Browns as a result of it.
4: No, you know what, though?
1: The Browns roasting themselves.
4: Response to that clip of the offensive coordinator talking about Deshaun Watson's performance. He said the Cleveland Browns are a cult right now.
3: No, that's what I said. I was like, is there something in the Kool-Aid and the Gatorade?
4: They're
3: out
4: a cult.
3: There?
4: It's Jim Jones. Like, it's a cult.
3: Follow me into the desert. Yeah, right. What is going on there?
4: Drink this Kool-Aid.
3: Literally.
1: Was it perfect?
4: It's gonna change your life.
1: Yeah, we know it wasn't perfect, Travis. We all watched it. Well, apparently Todd Monken didn't. He thought the tape looked good.
3: Yeah, the tape looked good. What tape?
4: Oh, my God.
1: He kept playing. We tried to find it. There wasn't any.
4: Was he sober when he was watching that tape? I don't know.
3: These are good questions.
1: At least he was decisive.
3: Decisively trash.
8: He played.
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7: My next door neighbor moved down in 2015 from Cleveland. Didn't know him when he moved next to me. We became really, really good friends. Both love sports. Well, he's convinced me to cheer for the Browns.
4: I just want to know if your neighbor has a resume. Because, listen, we can find something for him to do. He seems like a hell of a salesman. We got to get ZipRecruiter on the case. We got to figure it out. Because I don't know how the hell he convinced you to become a Cleveland Browns fan. You got eyes, you got ears. What are you thinking about, Trey?
8: Convinced to be a Brown.
3: In the year of our Lord 2026, no less.
8: Wild. Any update on finding the guy?
4: To choose for yourself.
3: What? Okay.
8: Have we found the guy? Because we wanted to book the neighbor as a guest to understand how he could convince somebody to be a Browns fan and actually it work.
3: And then hire him to sell for our show.
8: So any update on this? Does anybody know anything about this?
3: I don't. But I have a question for the both of you. Hmm. If you were put in a position right now where someone said, okay, here's your job today. You have to go out and sell the Cleveland Browns. You have to convince someone to be a Cleveland Browns fan. What's the line that you would say to them? What's the thing that you would tell people to cling on to for them to become a fan of the Cleveland Browns right now?
8: That Tim Robbins in Shawshank, Andy Dufresne, there is something magical about swimming through 5 football fields worth of crap. And coming out on the other side, living on an island on a boat that still has not gotten in the water, but on an island in paradise. That there is a accomplishment, there is a grit, there's a fight to finding your way out of hell.
4: So basically, look at what happened with the New York Knicks, how on fire the city was this year after all the years of embarrassments with that franchise.
3: Yeah, yeah.
4: Then look at the Knicks season ticket prices and how they've gone up 12%. Sure, sure. You want to make sure you get in on the ground floor, and that's what we can offer you right now.
3: Okay, and I would say as a counter, what can I point to currently in the organization that would lead me to believe that they're going to get where the Knicks are?
4: Because 2 first-round draft picks next year and cap space and a quarterback which draft. That's what I got.
3: But how can I trust the people picking the quarterback that this time it's going to be different, that they're going to pick the right guy?
4: Well, listen, we are our version of Jalen Brunson away from being able to get this thing all flipped.
8: Or, hey, you know what? You want to be a part of the Browns?
4: That's where we at.
3: How can I trust that the coach is going to coach him up and not break him? Because with the way he's rolling with Deshaun Watson, how do I know that he's got the eye for talent?
4: Well, nothing is for certain, Smalls, but here's the thing. We have the assets in order to get this thing turned around. And when it does, you don't want to feel like a bandwagon fan for your own team.
8: Mm. Maybe more bribery.
4: Ryewood is now eventually is going to turn.
8: Maybe more bribery in my case, more than I think about it. Hey, person X, you want to be a Browns fan? I'm close with Jerrod Cherry. He's a 3-time Super Bowl champion. He's part of the Browns radio network on ESPN Cleveland. He's on the sidelines for every game. I'll get Jerrod to give you a sideline pass.
4: Or hey, listen, if you buy the season ticket package, we'll throw in a parking pass. Yeah,
8: we'll give you next season, too. 2-for-1 deal on the tickets. 2 seasons for one price.
3: So it's bribery.
8: Yeah, I mean, come on.
3: Sweeten the deal.
8: What do you mean? Like, isn't that what all bad teams should be doing?
4: Smalls in pro sports, if you can't sell winning, you got to sell hope. And right now, the Cleveland Browns for damn sure can't sell the former. They got to sell the latter. I just don't understand what Todd Monken, the offensive coordinator, and the staff are selling to the players in the locker room.
3: Because
4: that's the hard part. Like, that's the part that I'm concerned with. Because you are talking about a first-time head coach in Todd Monken. So... you have to be a little bit concerned that all of the rhetoric around the decision to start Deshaun Watson could impact his relationship, his rapport, his pulse, dare I say, on the locker room and what his team is actually feeling. Because what he's saying versus the reality of the situation don't match. And when you don't trust that your head coach is giving you the answers to the test, when you don't trust that your head coach is shooting you straight, you tend to tune him out and focus on the team of me. And right now, it feels like the Cleveland Browns, if they continue to get that level of quarterback play, are going to be trending toward 53 independent contractors as opposed to a team.
3: And we're talking about that in week 2.
8: Wait, before we get back to the Bills and Lions, can you give me that quote again? I need to write that down. About what was the setup for the team of me thing? That was a good quote. You said if the leader doesn't...
4: I don't remember.
8: You just said it. I thought it was. It's
4: okay. Listen, I used to hit people in the head.
8: That wasn't a pre-prepared line by you.
3: Speaking from the heart.
4: Prepared? No.
8: No, but I mean, you have all these lines that you've stolen from John Wooden that everyone thinks are yours. I didn't know if that was one of them.
4: No, team of me, Roscoe Jenkins. Martin Lawrence.
8: That's where that was?
4: I guess. I don't know.
8: Are you serious? You really don't know what you just said?
4: No, I don't remember.
8: You said exactly something that was such a good, like, about if you don't have the right leadership, the individual starts focusing on the team of
4: well,
8: me.
4: Listen, the guys in Vegas, he got the tape.
3: That's right. Roll the tape.
8: Don't listen to the show.
4: That's a good point. That's a good counter. That's a great counter.
8: Do you guys know
3: can
8: what
3: we ask him how the show was? They pulled the Todd Monken some good things on the tape.
8: They made it to the end.
4: Go back and watch
8: we
4: the
8: got
4: tape.
8: Till 10 a.m.
4: Go back and
3: you know
4: watch
3: what? You guys kept talking.
8: Do you guys
3: success.
8: Know what he just said? Seriously.
4: You were decisive.
3: You decisively kept talking.
8: Vegas East?
1: No.
8: They have no idea.
4: They'll run it back for you during the
8: thank
4: break.
8: You. All right. I need to write that down. Okay. All right, anyway, last night.
4: You going to use that?
8: It was a great quote, except I don't know what the quote was.
4: I don't remember. I don't remember.
3: Let me boil it down for you. He's losing the locker room.
4: Exactly.
8: No, but that, you can't use that with synopsis. People.
3: I'm going to boil it down. He's losing the locker room.
2: Okay. I thought that he kept playing.
3: That is unbelievable.
8: I thought they kept talking.
4: But don't you have to keep playing if you're in the game?
3: But imagine, to your point.
4: Playing.
3: To your point, CeCe, imagine you're another player in that locker room. And that's what the leadership is telling you is the positive about the starting quarterback. He kept playing.
2: I thought that he kept playing.
3: Not even, I know he kept playing. I thought he kept playing.
4: Not that he kept fighting. He just kept playing.
8: ESPN Cleveland will never send us sound again because of this.
4: I'll tell you what, though. If Deshaun Watson doesn't go out there and play much better than he did in week one, this will be the last time we see Deshaun Watson on the NFL field.
3: And what if
4: it's not? I am convinced.
3: What if they keep trotting him out there?
4: They can't.
1: All right, we found Canty's bar.
8: Okay, let's hear it.
4: When you don't trust that your head coach is giving you the answers to the test, when you don't trust that your head coach is shooting you straight, you tend to tune him out and focus on the team of me.
8: That's really good.
3: Go from a team of we to a team of me.
4: Yeah.
3: Real quick.
2: And you have, I thought that he kept playing.
8: And you have no recollection of saying that.
4: No.
8: That was 3 minutes ago. He doesn't remember that he actually just said that.
4: Okay, all right. I used to play pro football, okay? Like things.
3: Let's not focus on the memory. Let's focus on the delivery.
4: I just got to get it out, okay?
8: Well, you did. It was great.
3: His job is to talk, not to remember.
4: I'm not going to be able to recite it. My job is to get it out.
8: Oh, my God. 41-31. Bills beat the Lions last night. It was ugly for Detroit. Sorry to our guy, Jovante Lawrence. Buffalo was up 27-7, 27-10 at half, 34-17, 41-24. Josh Allen had 5 total touchdowns in the game. He's got 9 through 2 weeks. Clearly, obviously, squarely in that MVP conversation. James Cook over 100 yards. Dalton Kincaid, Dan Orlovsky came in here and said he's the go-to guy there. And for me, somebody that loves, you know, the Brady, Gronk, Mahomes, Kelsey, I just believe in the tight end so much. As a weapon for a quarterback, if Dalton Kincaid is that good, that's really impressive. Buffalo with 36 points in one game, 41 in the next, 77 overall, 38.5 average per game. We talk about the Bears setting records. Well, the Bills are right there with them in terms of trying to set records here. This was an unbelievable performance by Buffalo, and they had weird injuries. I mean, you had Ed Oliver across the defensive line getting hurt in pregame warmups, hurt his hip. Then you had during the game DJ Moore with the shoulder. He seems to be okay day to day. But it didn't matter. And I'm not minimizing those players. I'm saying Buffalo is so good in their opening night game at their new stadium, Highmark Stadium in Buffalo. They pummeled a team that, let's be honest, has at least conference championship game aspirations. And that, small CC, that was not close last night.
3: They might have conference championship game aspirations, but if that defense doesn't find a way to play better, those are just hopes and dreams, because I know we are looking at what that Buffalo Bills offense was able to do to them last night. But guys, the Lions, if you go back to last season, they've allowed 30 plus points in 5 of their past 8 regular season games. So this is a continuation of what was happening with the Detroit Lions last year. And they're absorbing injuries. I mean, Dan Campbell, you could tell, was frustrated. You saw it as much in his halftime interview.
4: Oh, yeah, he was cussing.
3: He was upset by what was happening out there to his team. And so I don't know if they're going to be able to find a way if that defense doesn't turn around and turn around quick.
4: Yeah, but I don't know that they have the guys in that locker room to turn the defense around.
3: Do you have the personnel? I don't know.
4: Yeah, I don't. But you know what? Let me stop saying it that way. I know they don't have the guys right now, right? And listen, Brian Branch sounds like he's close to coming back on the field and practicing. They're going to open up his window to practice soon off of PUP. We'll see about Kirby Joseph, another Pro Bowl caliber player in the back end. That should help improve things. But in terms of them being able to create negative plays up front, they just don't have enough dudes, right? It's only Aiden Hutchinson in terms of being able to apply consistent pressure. Alem McNeil did flash yesterday, but not nearly enough. Tyleek Williams, their former first-round pick, we'll see what ends up happening with him. But, man, they need more guys, more talent up front to go alongside with Aiden Hutchinson, because when you only got one hombre that can get after the quarterback, offensive lines and offensive coordinators and quarterbacks, they're really good with protection schemes, and they can find a way to mitigate that one pass rusher's impact. But if you have another guy, then all of a sudden that becomes a lot harder to do. If you think about it in terms of what we see from wide receivers, when you got one really good wide receiver, it's easy for the defense to double and triple team him. When you got two, it becomes much harder. Think about Ja'Marr Chase and T. Higgins. Think about CeeDee Lamb and George Pickens. Maybe not so much in week one, but you know what I mean. Like, think about the better receiver tandems, the better receivers in this league. When you have two guys, all of a sudden it becomes a lot harder for a team to deal with you. It's the same thing with pass rushers. Mm-hmm. You can never have enough of those guys. It's clear to me after last night's game that the Detroit Lions only believe they have one guy, and that's Aiden Hutchinson. Otherwise, their defensive coordinator, Calvin Shepard, wouldn't have blitzed as much as he did. On 38 dropbacks by Josh Allen last night, he blitzed on 19 of them. That's half. He's telling you, I don't have a way to generate pass rush with four down. I've got to manufacture it by bringing extra rushers. And when you do that, you jeopardize the integrity of your defense. You leave the guys on the back end out to dry. And that's why Josh Allen burned them. Last night against the Blitz, Josh Allen was 10 of 15, 118 yards passing, two passing touchdowns, two scrambles for 10 yards, and a touchdown, seven total first downs. Like, at some point, the Detroit Lions are going to have to do something different. They're going to have to be aggressive before the trade deadline to add somebody on that defensive side of the ball that can help Aiden Hutchinson up front. Otherwise, you're talking about their season potentially getting away from them.
5: I'm going to ask a question. I know my head's going to be ripped off. This is what the internet is talking about. I have talked about it as well. I know Dan Campbell's your guy. This is not meant to be a knock on Dan Campbell. I'm just giving you the conversation on the internet.
4: Sure.
5: What has he done without Ben Johnson / Aaron Glenn now? And I think that's going to become more and more of a conversation. I understand
4: it's
5: what
4: it's been 1 year.
5: I understand that. But
3: you also had a lot of injuries.
4: It's been 1 year and two games.
5: Let's do it this way. That erases what we've seen in terms of the Detroit Lions turnaround? I think he's a very good coach. I really do. I think he's had bad coordinator hires a little bit here. He already fired one in season last year, right? Morton, I believe, the offensive coordinator.
4: No.
5: So let's do it this way. When is it fair in your mind, if this is what they are, even when their guys come back, to say, boy, they're a different team, he's a different coach without those two
4: Let's not go to that place, because I think it's ridiculous. You got to contextualize what Dan Campbell has done for that franchise. Let's talk about it this way, though. The Detroit Lions, as does every other NFL team, they have a window to contend for titles. It was clear that they were in their window a few years ago when they went to the NFC title game. They lost out in the Bay Area in a game that, quite frankly, they shouldn't have lost. Dan Campbell, with his decision-making, choosing to go for it on fourth downs, put them in a bad spot. Okay, that's not his finest moment. Didn't cover himself in glory. The question now becomes, with Jared Goff as your starting quarterback, with Amon-Ra St. Brown, with Penei Sewell, now with Jahmyr Gibbs and LaPorta and Aiden Hutchinson and Jack Campbell and all of these guys, do you still have a window to contend for a title? Because it feels like that's starting to slip away.
5: Yeah, I would agree.
4: And that's why I think the Detroit Lions have to go out and make a move. They have to.
5: Well, there could be another team in that division that's window may be closing. We will get to that one next. We're on Sportsmanlike, presented by Progressive Insurance.
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1: Chris Canty. I mean, you want the ultimate critic on Joe Burrow. Watch Chris Canty. I mean, it's like, damn, what happened? Is it something going on?
2: Yeah, Stephen A. said that to Mina yesterday.
3: I haven't been critical of Joe Burrow this season.
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5: You looked up when he had the back injury yesterday, and you were like, here we go again.
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2: I've been kind to the Cincinnati Bengals fans this year so far. I have. I said that based on what I saw in week one from the defense, I believe that Joe Burrow can get this team to the championship rounds. And I

0: This is Unsportsmanlike with Chris Canty, Evan Cohen, and Michelle Smallman.
1: Paul, do you believe if he plays that LSU will get fined for gamesmanship?
2: Most certainly. And Kiffin would love that. It's just one more day in the news cycle. He really missed his call. You should have been in politics in today's world.
3: Or the coach of the Dallas Cowboys.
2: I don't know if Jerry's going to live long enough to hire Lane Kiffin, but it would be pretty exciting.

0: on the podcast and listen to our conversation from yesterday with Paul Finebaum. He was amazing with us yesterday after 8 a.m. Eastern time, talking about Lane Kiffin, the gamesmanship potential that's going on here, the potential of a fine if they can prove any kind of gamesmanship around Sam Levitt, who was upgraded last night to questionable from doubtful for LSU in their huge game tomorrow night on ABC, 7:30 p.m. Eastern against Ole Miss. Also last night, we had the Buffalo Bills destroying the Detroit Lions, 41-31. You may be saying, well, wait a minute, that's only a 10-point game. Yeah, it wasn't.
1: It was never that close.
2: No.
0: 27-7.
1: What a way to open up your home stadium, like the new home stadium, the new Highmark. What a way to open it with your offense and Josh Allen dominating a 5-touchdown performance. Can you imagine what it's like for Bills Mafia, people that have been lifelong fans, waiting for a moment where you had a state-of-the-art stadium, and then seeing your quarterback, who you think is the best in all of football, go out there and first game in that stadium in the regular season, go for 5 touchdowns? That's got to be incredible. People that are part of Bills Mafia, they are going to tell their kids and their kids' kids about the night that they were in that stadium and Josh Allen's performance against the Lions.
2: Well, heck of a housewarming party. Yeah. Heck of a way to christen the joint.
1: Telling you.
2: Joe Brady, first coach in franchise history to win his first 2 games. Josh Allen looking like he could be the MVP front runner. The team looking like a complete team that could compete for a championship. Bills Mafia having a good Friday.
0: I have a friend that was at the game last night. He was texting me videos from the game. So I'm just looking through this now. So it's just to put in perspective, it's Bruce Smith opening it, which is like, you're going to get the crowd going crazy.
1: All-time sack leader.
0: And I think that there's going to be a lot of alumni involvement with the Bills this year. You get the feeling that they're all going to be around because, like, there's kind of something going on there, right? They think maybe this new stadium, this team, maybe Super Bowl, right?
1: The vibes are high around the Bills.
2: Super high.
0: The intros with, like, this unbelievable laser light type show. Yep. Danny was texting me, One Republic, I guess, performed at halftime, the band.
1: Too late.
0: Yeah, too late to apologize.
1: Too late for the Lions.
0: Yeah. And then, let me see what this is. Oh, Brightside. Yeah, it's the video, because I was asleep when I was getting all these. I'm looking at this. There's not an open seat. Literally, I cannot see an open seat. The energy is insane.
2: It was electric.
0: Yeah,
2: that's the word that kept getting thrown around about Highmark Stadium last night, that the environment was electric. And the play in the field, also electric. Backed it up.
0: Yeah, they were amazing. Lions, not as much, but unbelievable last night with the way in which the Bills, I mean, like, we already talked about them this way, but they catapulted themselves into get to the damn Super Bowl and Josh winning another MVP. Like, there's nothing bold about any of those things.
1: So after the first 2 weeks, is it an upset if they don't get to the AFC title game?
0: Yeah, let's go there. Yes.
2: Sure. After 2 weeks?
1: Is it being hyperbolic? Are we too prisoner of the moment based on what we've seen? Because we had Dan Orlovsky here on the show. This guy knows offense as good as anyone out there that's breaking down the game. Mm-hmm. And he said that the Buffalo Bills are going to be the best offense in football, barring injury. That's what he said. And last night they had an injury to DJ Moore. He got hurt in the second quarter, didn't come back, didn't matter. They kept scoring touchdowns. So, I mean, are we now at the place where we feel like it's an upset if Josh Allen and the Buffalo Bills don't at least get to the AFC title game again?
2: Well, I think the Bears are going to have something to say about the best offense in the league. I agree with that, but I'm just saying,
1: we've seen this Bills team in the AFC title game multiple times. That seems to be the part where they get stopped, obviously running into the Kansas City Chiefs several times. But, like, are we at the point now where, hey, year one, Joe Brady, that is the bar to clear, the AFC title game, based on how your team looks these first 2 weeks?
2: Yes. However, if we're looking at the landscape of the AFC after 1 week, and obviously the Bills have the upper hand in this conversation, we have to wait and see how the results bear themselves out this week. Would you say the same thing about the Baltimore Ravens after 1 week?
1: They look good.
2: They look really good. Would you say the same thing about the Kansas City Chiefs?
0: Yes.
2: After 1 week?
1: Yeah.
0: No, actually, what you're saying, championship game or
1: AFC title game?
0: No, they're Super Bowl. AFC title game doesn't
1: matter. No, I'm saying,
2: we're just talking about teams that are in the same conversation.
1: Like it would be an upset if they didn't get there.
0: Okay, I just want to be clear.
1: No, I'm saying,
0: because I'm going to have egg on my face. I'm saying I don't believe a team that has done as much as Kansas City can accept an AFC title game as a destination.
1: No. What I'm saying is, it would be a surprise if they didn't get to
0: sure.
1: that game.
0: Yeah.
1: Yes.
2: So they're in the category.
1: Yes.
2: After 1 week, would you say that about the Jacksonville Jaguars? Are they there for you yet?
1: No, I would be. I'm not gonna say surprised, but it would be like, okay, I didn't expect that. I didn't expect the Jags to get to the AFC title game.
2: Okay, so the expectations are not there yet.
1: Yes.
2: Okay. What about the Bengals?
0: I could see it. Wait a minute. I could see Jacksonville in the AFC title game. I can't expect it if I'm gonna say 10 other teams ahead of.
1: That's my
0: them.
1: Point.
2: My whole point is who's in that category with them? Would you put the Bengals in there after
1: no.
2: 1 week?
1: No.
2: Okay.
1: No.
2: So it's really the old familiar foes. It's the Bills, it's the Ravens, it's the Chiefs.
1: Yeah.
0: So now, hold on a second, though.
1: Guess what? They all can't make the AFC title game.
2: I know, but that's my whole point, is that we are back here again with those three teams.
0: Good.
2: And those three quarterbacks, and Joe Burrow and the Bengals may have something to say. He's usually in that conversation as well. But it's the same thing with the Bills and the Ravens that it's always been. Yeah, they have a new guy at the helm, both having new head coaches, but the expectations are the same because of the quarterback.
0: So, Super Bowl or bust, we say that about so many teams, and then I always go to the place of, okay, tell me what the bust is. Like, what happens if they don't go to the Super Bowl, right? So, last year it was clear it was Super Bowl or bust for Baltimore and Buffalo because they fired their coaches. I think that's pretty clear what the bust was, right? It was not good enough, both in Baltimore and Buffalo. And so, when you watch Buffalo last night and we say, oh, it's Super Bowl or bust, and then you say, well, what's the bust? I'm going to take something back. There is a bust. It's just not with coach or quarterback. I think Brandon Bean, the general manager, then is going to feel it because you put this team together that's an inch away every single year. We need someone to make up that last inch, whoever that person is. Now, what's risky about that, what's really risky about that is then everyone's off kilter because then the new GM comes in and he or she didn't hire the coach.
2: Mm-hmm.
0: And the coach is appointed in many ways by the quarterback because that coach, to his credit, Joe Brady, gets the best out of the quarterback. That's why it is such a disaster to not get that far. In Baltimore, there's also a bust. I think the bust this year is Lamar is going to leave. Lamar is going to say, we can't do this. I can't do this here. This is not, for whatever reason, this is not good enough. Kansas City's tricky. I think there may be a bust there, but it's voluntary. Travis Kelce potentially walks away at the end of the season. Maybe
1: Andy Reid walks away
0: at the end of the season. Maybe Steve Spagnuolo walks away, defensive coordinator, walks away at the end of the season. Eric Bieniemy then is tied to those guys. I don't know that he voluntarily walks away, but he's probably not there with that crew. They go with so I think the big three, old reliable, the teams that I understand people could say they're sick of them. You're not sick of them. I'm going to tell you why, because you're interested in what we're saying right now about those three. You have an opinion. You being sick of them is interest in them. You have a take on them. Those big three all have a fallout if things don't go perfectly for them this year. And I just laid all of it out. It's on the table for all three of them. That's why this year is going to be awesome. Not that it's not normally, but those three are fully back. Then, you have the AFC champion Patriots that are right there. You have the Texans and the Jaguars that want to get right in there as well. I mean, I think we got a lot of juice right now in this league.
1: I completely agree with everything you just said.
0: In this conference.
1: I just want to take it a step further. Would anyone not be interested in seeing another Chiefs-Bills AFC championship game? I would listen, based on what I saw last night at Highmark, I would love to see that game in Highmark Stadium. The AFC title game in Highmark Stadium for Bills Mafia with a chance to go to a Super Bowl, Josh Allen and a potential MVP season.
2: But you know what's juicier for me? Bills Ravens. Because one of them is going to punch their ticket. One of those guys is going to break
1: through. That's a good point. That's
2: because I think for a lot of people, the idea of Bills Chiefs again is juicy. But if the Chiefs win and they're all the way back, they're going to the Super Bowl. It's the same old story for Josh Allen and the Bills. It feels a little anticlimactic. However, if you're telling me it's Josh Allen versus Lamar Jackson, Super Bowl on the line, one of those guys finally punches their ticket to the big game, I think that's a win-win for everybody.
1: But the common denominator is the Buffalo Bills. We want to see Josh Allen in the championship rounds.
2: Yes.
1: We want to see him vying for an opportunity to win a game to go to the Super Bowl.
2: Because his talent level is so high, and you want him to be validated in that way.
1: He's had 10 games in his career where he's had multiple passing touchdowns and multiple rushing touchdowns. He's the first quarterback to do it in back-to-back games. That's how he opened this season.
2: He's special.
1: Insane.
0: Yeah, I'd rather Chiefs against one of the two, to be honest with you, for me. And I love Lamar. I just, I guess you have to tell me, how do we get to Bills Ravens? Paint that picture. Where are the Chiefs in that on that path? Is somebody beating the Chiefs?
2: Mm-hmm.
0: So one of them is beating the Chiefs.
2: I think that's the likely scenario.
0: Which one?
1: Here's the thing. I'm going to say this. The only way that one of those two teams beats the Chiefs is if that game is not an Arrowhead. And if that game is not an Arrowhead, then that means that the Chiefs probably don't win the division. Right
2: you
1: now,
2: you need the Broncos to rise up.
1: Yeah, right now, you need Davis Webb to figure things out.
2: Come on, Davis.
1: If you're a Bills fan or Ravens fan sitting here today.
2: Or Sean Payton to be like, yeah, scooch to the side a little bit.
1: Yeah, exactly.
2: Now, I got some notes.
1: You're going to need that to come around. Because based on what the Chiefs look like, offense, defense, I'm just saying, you know Mahomes is going to be fine. Like, everybody's like, oh, well, Mahomes didn't look like Mahomes. I feel the way about Patrick Mahomes like I feel about the Texans defense. Was it what I expected in week one? No, but it's going to be a lot better.
2: Also, first game back after an injury.
1: Exactly.
2: Like, he'll find his way.
1: But they can run the ball, and they play really good defense, too? The only way the Bills or the Ravens play each other in the AFC title game is if one of them beats Patrick Mahomes in the playoffs, and that game is not an Arrowhead. It's the only way it happens.
2: If it's the Bills and he slays the dragon, he beats Mahomes on the way to the AFC championship game, we're all going to roll with them, right? Regardless of who the other opponent is.
0: Well, what if they don't win? I mean, we are totally rightfully praising the Bills after last night. In your scenario. No,
1: don't say that to Bills fans.
0: No, I'm just saying.
2: Let him live, Evan.
1: I don't want to even do that, man. That's not.
2: Let him live.
1: They've had enough heartbreak, man. Like, I don't want to do that.
2: Today is a good day for them.
1: Today is a good day.
2: New stadium, christened. Josh Allen looking like an MVP.
1: I ain't going there.
2: Team looking great. Famous alumni.
1: Yeah, what if they break through, they beat Mahomes, and then they lose in the Super Bowl? You're a terrible guy. Just a bad guy.
0: I'm asking a question. What's happened, Nuno?
3: Our director, Matt Bishop, who's a Bills fan, is mad at you. He wants us to turn your mic off after that question.
2: I understand it.
1: He is right to feel that way. He is justified in his anger toward Evan Cole.
2: He certainly is.
1: Yeah.
0: My mic's off. I can't speak. Do you guys hear me?
3: He said to get you back, he's going to go side angle on your camera all the time.
2: Oh.
0: See, that's actually not right what you just did.
1: Zoom in on the chins.
0: See, that's not
1: get
0: right.
1: Get the grays.
2: I think salt and pepper is the way to go.
1: I think it is too. He needs to just embrace it.
2: Embrace it.
1: Yeah.
0: Well, I'm going to shoot out of here. Goodbye.
2: Shoot.
1: Salt and pepper.
0: We're on sports. Smalls wants to talk about a game she's going to this weekend. It's a horrible game. We'll do that next. 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
1: 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Michelle's going to an NFL game this weekend. She wants to talk about it.
2: Terrible.
1: None of us are interested in it. Smalls?
3: I just said I'm going to a game, and we haven't mentioned it once the entirety of the show because
4: we're keeping the bulk right now. We asked.
1: There's a reason for that, though.
3: Yeah. So when I decided to go to Panthers at Falcons, tootle on down south, I thought that this was going to be a good game.
1: Is it tootle on down south?
3: Yeah, tootle on down south.
1: Tootle, word of the day, I'll say.
3: It is our word of the day, Evan.
5: Nicely done, Evan.
1: She's porous multiple times. I was like tempted on that, but I stayed away.
3: Good job. I mean, you still lost the week.
5: It was a great job by you slipping it in.
3: Thank you.
5: Great job by him picking it up.
1: I lost the week. Like
3: tootle means to travel leisurely.
5: Tootle. Travel leisurely.
3: Tootle.
5: Oh, so that's what it means when people say tootle?
3: I think it's different. Tootle, like goodbye, I think it's T-O-O-D-L-E. Well, this is T-O-T-T.
5: So it's different? It's different?
3: Yes. Tootle and tootle. Different.
1: When you say the word, that's like saying deer and deer. No, it's the spelling that's different.
3: Well, there
1: it's
3: not the and there, it's the same thing.
1: Right, but
3: there,
1: it'll be the spelling.
6: Wait, Michelle, how is it spelled?
3: The word of the day?
6: Yeah.
3: T-O-O-T-L-E, tootle.
6: Oh, I thought you said T-O-T-T.
3: T-O-O, maybe I messed it up. T-O-O-T-L-E, tootle. Yeah,
6: where's Pat's getting T.
1: Oh.
5: Tootle.
6: He tootled to get T.
3: Yeah. He tootled to get T. But yes, when I originally committed to this game, and I'm excited because I've never been to a game in Atlanta. I'm excited to see Mercedes-Benz Stadium and
1: you're on your own.
3: I didn't get that right. I was thinking about New Orleans. I was thinking about the division. But anyway, I'm excited to go to Atlanta and see the game. It is Mercedes-Benz Stadium.
5: Yeah, you're right.
3: Yeah. But this matchup I thought was going to be a good one months ago. I was thinking about the Carolina Panthers winning the division last year, Bryce Young taking a step forward. I was thinking about the Falcons with a new quarterback situation, not knowing how dire it would be by the time week two rolled around. But I thought, oh, a good division matchup is a 1 p.m. kick. I can be home in time to go to bed, watch Sunday night football, get ready for the show. And unfortunately, this looks like it might be the worst game in our week two slate in the NFL.
5: But Smalls, what you're doing is a little bit of advanced scouting because you got the Falcons on a short week in Lambeau next Thursday.
3: That's right, because a lot of people are like, why would you go to this game when the Packers are playing the Jets in New York City? When I originally was offered this game, I thought, oh, well, the Packers are going to have that one. You know, that's going to be a blowout.
5: Listen, why would I go? That might be a showdown of 2-0-2 teams.
3: Oh, Lord.
5: I'm just saying. As a matter of fact, now that I'm thinking about it, I actually expect that to be a game between 2-0-2 teams.
3: Excuse me?
5: Yeah.
3: You are expecting the Jets to beat the Packers?
5: I am.
1: Me too.
5: What? I'm at that point. And I expect the Carolina Panthers to beat the Atlanta Falcons this weekend.
3: That I also anticipate.
5: Yeah. So, yeah, I think that Thursday night game is going to be an important game for the Green Bay Packers.
3: It is very interesting to me how dismissive you guys are of the Packers, but more importantly, how strong you feel about the Jets after one game versus the Tennessee Titans.
1: That's not correct. I felt strong about the Jets after zero games. I felt strongly about the Jets because, like, I just, again,
3: you wanted Aaron Glenn gone last year.
5: It's a great point.
1: Aaron Glenn.
3: And now you're feeling so great about them after zero games?
1: Aaron Glenn had a terrible year last year. Anyone who would say otherwise didn't watch. The way that they played in the last game against the Pats was so embarrassing. They fake punted twice in one drive. Okay, that's where they were at last year. He said a lot of bad things in terms of helping himself. He has said as such that I messed up last year in a couple of things, and he's totally changed his way. I think there is an interesting exercise, even for
5: Hold on, so you were, but yes, he's changed his ways, but you were confident that he was going to change his ways before you saw what happened on Sunday?
3: Yeah, I didn't get that from you.
1: No, I think what happened is they took a little bit of the power out of his hands, and I think the people running it are helping him out in a way that they're not trying to stab him in the back. They're saying, okay, you went through some growing pains. we got this a little bit. We're going to help you here. And here we go.
5: You knew all of that before we saw Sunday.
1: No, I thought they would be better than they were a year. I said it during the offseason. I thought they were going to be better. I didn't think they're not going to make the playoffs.
3: I thought you said they were going to be better because you appreciated what the front office did. Darren Mooji, the GM, stockpiling all those picks. I thought you were projecting beyond this season.
5: Yeah.
3: That you thought that perhaps they would be a little bit improved.
5: You talked about Aaron Glenn potentially not making it through the year.
1: I said 5 or 6 wins is what I said.
5: No, you talked about Aaron Glenn potentially not making it through this year.
1: Last year I did. I don't remember during the offseason doing
3: Jets
1: that.
3: The Jets looked like a much improved football team after 1 week.
5: Yes.
3: They did. And I'm pumped for Aaron Glenn because the set of circumstances that he was dealt in year one. Now, was he perfect? Of course not.
1: No.
3: But he had to wade through and navigate through a lot of stuff, including Evan Cohen trying to fire him and them trading off a lot of his best players.
5: Mm-hmm.
3: Which was smart for the future, but I just think context is important when we talk about Aaron Glenn's first season. So I was impressed with them week one. Do not get me wrong. But it was versus the Tennessee Titans, who are also not a good football team. And the Green Bay Packers, yes, embarrassing second half. Yes, continuation of some bad trends dating back to last season. 6-game losing streak. But after 1 week to feel that convicted about the Jets and think that they're that much better than the Green Bay Packers and you think they're going to beat them, I think is a bit short-sighted.
5: I'm not saying
3: they might win the game, but to say that you feel that strongly about them after 1 game, I'm just saying, surprised.
5: I'm just saying I expect that they're going to win the game. I don't.
3: So is that more of praise for the Jets or an indictment on the Packers?
5: No, I just think that the Jets present some problems for the Packers, and I don't know that they have a solution. Yeah, styles make fights. This is a bad matchup for the Packers. They're a one-dimensional team that can't pass block.
3: Yeah, that line's a problem.
5: That's what I'm saying. The New York Jets gave Cam Ward all he wanted. They had 17 pressures and 5 quarterback hits and 3 sacks.
1: Well, here's the best part for you as a Packers.
5: What you think that pass rush for the Jets is going to look like against that Packers offensive line?
1: But Smalls, the best part for you? To go back to where we started, you won't have to see it.
3: I'll be in Atlanta.
1: Yeah, you won't have to see it. You'll be watching another game that inevitably, if the Packers win big, that's what they're supposed to do, whatever. If they lose, you want to cover your eyes, and you can cover your eyes with the Panthers and Falcons in front of you.
3: With the world beaters that I'll be watching on Sunday. No, I think I'm very excited for like a 10-piece lemon pepper situation at the game. You know, I think the snacks will probably be really good in Atlanta. Like the stadium snacks? I can't imagine there's bad food at the stadium in Atlanta.
5: Yeah, you said something about the wings. I was like,
3: No.
1: You and Lil Will were meeting up at some point here.
6: How long is it going to take you to eat those wings when you're peeling off the skin, you know, one little sliver at a time?
3: Oh, wait, this is actually a great question. Will I be laughed out of the South if I tried to eat my wings that way and or dip them in ranch?
1: You were laughed out of the North.
3: No, but in the South, I think it's a little bit more severe. Wing etiquette.
1: So if the North is laughing at you, Pat, specifically... Those in the South, if you're saying that the South has better wing expertise.
3: Expertise is a good word, yes.
0: How is that? What?
1: What?
0: Where were wings invented?
1: Buffalo.
0: Okay.
1: But we weren't in Buffalo when this happened.
5: Yeah, I mean, they might have been invented in Buffalo, but they got taken to another level in Atlanta.
3: That's right.
0: I don't understand this, like, the South is better at eating chicken wings.
5: In Atlanta?
1: She's going to get laughed at wherever she goes.
0: The South is not better at eating chicken wings.
1: She does peeling
3: wings. Oh, I don't know about that. When you think of chicken wings, you, of course, think of Buffalo. I would say the second city you think of is Atlanta. Right, CeCe?
5: No question.
3: As a guy who's lived in the South.
5: No question.
0: Okay, so a north and a south city.
5: I get more excited about going to a wing spot in Atlanta than I do a wing spot in Buffalo.
3: I wonder why.
6: That's just because you'd rather be in Atlanta.
0: That's the location.
5: Just saying.
3: Environment matters for CeCe.
5: They know what they're doing when it comes to the wing spots.
3: Mm-hmm. I've also never had lemon pepper wings, so I'm excited to try them.
5: Yeah, you will.
3: I'm more of a classic Buffalo wings girl, as you guys have witnessed.
1: I don't think you really like wings. I think let's just be honest.
3: I like wings.
1: You eat two of the.
5: Nah, she ate wings. She ate wings when we did trivia night.
3: Thank you. She
1: peeled them and ate them and ate them.
3: Okay,
5: how she eats them is her business. How she enjoys them is her business.
1: She didn't eat them. I ate them.
3: You know what's so funny?
6: Before that salad.
3: You know what's so funny? You love a cautious quarterback. You love a boring quarterback. You love a quarterback that just gets the job done. Yet when I take that approach to eating wings, peeling delicately, dipping, maximizing my sauce to ranch to chicken ratio, trying to be careful and not get wing sauce everywhere in a public space while we're doing trivia, all of a sudden I'm chastised. When I take the cautious quarterback approach, you don't like it? Just saying.
1: Those seem to be equivalent. I'll take the under on the amount of wings eaten by Smalls this weekend.
3: What's the line set at?
1: Well, you're obviously going to do whatever it is.
3: I'm curious. What's the line at?
1: 14 and a half.
3: 14 is outrageous.
0: 14. I was going to say 9.5.
1: She's going to be there for multiple days. Friday, Saturday, Sunday.
3: Yeah.
1: So 14.
3: I thought you meant in one sitting.
1: No. Totality of weekend.
3: It still seems high. Well, whatever.
1: Yeah, okay. 14 and a half wings.
3: Fine.
1: Can we find that on DraftKings?
3: Consider it done.
5: I mean, I would love to find the over-under. The line for the Carolina Panthers-Falcons game is the Panthers laying 2.5 on the road. So much disrespect toward the Atlanta Falcons. Hope the food is great in the stadium.
3: Thank you.
5: The wait is over. 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

0: Kenny?
1: Kenny?
0: Oh, Canty.
2: This is not hard-hitting analysis. It's not that.
0: Kenny or Canty?
2: That is the question.
3: Kenny or Canty, brought to you by Granger. Questions along with some picks. Of course, you can make all the picks at DraftKings. And that's where we get our lines from here. Can Drake May and the Patriots get back on track against the Steelers per DraftKings? New England favored by 5.5. Kenny or Canty?
2: I'm going to say he can. And here's the thing. I know no A.J. Brown in the lineup, but I expect the Patriots offense to be a lot more explosive than they were in week one. They were going up against one of the best defenses in the National Football League that picked up where they left off in Super Bowl 60. Even though the Pittsburgh's defense is still proud, they are not nearly as formidable as they have been in years past, and certainly not at the same level as the Seattle Seahawks. So I'm going to take the New England Patriots. The line is at 5.5. I think it's a comfortable cover in Foxborough this weekend.
4: Do you agree as a Patriots fan?
3: Well, I think that's where it's trending, no question. I hope. I mean, they better. Trevion Henderson coming back. Also, just a name to keep an eye on. No guarantee on this. Just a name to keep an eye on. Efton Chisholm, the third. Wide receiver, New England Patriots, has three catches in his career. Okay? Somebody has to be made active for A.J. Brown not being there, and they need another receiver. Efton Chisholm is... Just keep an eye on. I wonder if they finally use this guy.
2: It's a hell of a name.
3: Yeah. Well, he's... I think he could be good. I hope he's good.
4: So you're rolling with the Patriots, too, because that's where I was going.
3: Sure. Yep.
4: So we're picking the games, right?
3: I never pick my team. We can't pick my team.
5: You have to
2: call it a game, sir.
3: Yes, I'm agreeing with you guys, obviously.
4: I don't think the Eagles are in the pick'em challenge, though, so don't worry.
2: That's a great point, Smiley.
3: I am picking the Eagles, too. Wait, I'm going to pick the Eagles, too, no matter what the spread is over the Titans with Jeffrey Simmons talking junk about Jalen Hurts. How dare you?
4: Next one, Kenny or Canty. CeCe, can the Bengals and their defense go into Houston and shut down C.J. Stroud and the Texans? Houston favored by 2.5.
2: I don't think they have to shut down the Texans. I just think that they have to be what they were last week, which is opportunistic, create negative plays, extra possessions, and short fields. And if you can score on defense, then God bless. I think that's who they have to be. And if they go down there in Houston and do that, then yeah, I think the Bengals can find a way to get the win.

0: Houston is favored by 2.5. I'd actually take the Bengals in the points on this one. I like Cincy.
1: I like Cincy as well.
2: I would take Houston for this dumb reason. I can't envision Houston 0-2, and I don't think it's a big deal if Cincinnati goes 1-1 against Houston and Tampa as your first two opponents. Those are that's a good record after those two, because those are two playoff caliber teams. So I have a tough time envisioning the Texans dropping to 0-2. That's not a good reason for this specific matchup.
3: They were 0-3 last year.
2: I understand. I'm not right.
0: God, can't right. Like, I'm just going to drop that right there.
2: But that would be a reason why I can't envision it happening yet again. I don't see that happening. So I would go Houston, but we're taking Cincinnati plus 2.5. Next one. Canny or Canty brought to you by Granger. Can Bo Nix and the Broncos rebound against Trevor Lawrence and the Jags? That game, of course, here on ESPN Radio Sunday afternoon. Denver is favored by 2.5 per DraftKings.
0: Sean Payton and his guys better rebound against the small market Jacksonville Jaguars. That was the comment that got him in trouble last year. Ends up being bulletin board material. Trevor Lawrence goes into Mile High and puts 4 touchdowns on their head.
1: Ooh.
0: So, yeah, this is an important game for Denver. They got to get on the board. They have title aspirations along with a lot of other teams in the AFC, and they can ill afford to lose ground against a team that won their division last year and feels like is in the driver's seat to do so again. So, yeah, not only do I think Bo Nix and the Broncos can rebound, I'm saying they better rebound. The line is at 2.5. This is a statement game for Denver, for that defense, for their quarterback, and for their head coach, along with his decision to name Davis Webb the offensive coordinator. This better be a comfortable cover for the Broncos. Give me the Broncos. I'll lay the 2.5.
1: I was going to go Jacksonville in this one. Evan?
2: Well, that ain't reason.
1: I just really like what I saw from Trevor Lawrence in week one in the Jaguars offense. And even though I expect the Broncos defense to come after them, I'm a little concerned about Davis Webb and Bo Nix in that offense finding their rhythm, especially in this matchup.
2: So theme, storyline, the Webb-Payton thing is going to be a theme for you and many others, I think, if it doesn't work out.
0: If I told you the Denver Broncos are going to score 30 in this game, who's winning?
2: I'd be surprised if they scored 30, but I...
1: Me too.
2: But, hold on.
1: I would say Denver.
2: No. Jacksonville can score 31. Jacksonville's really good.
1: I think they're good.
2: Really good.
0: Okay.
2: I would take Jacksonville personally.
0: So we're taking Jacksonville.
2: Okay, plus two, plus
0: I'm not,
2: two.
0: I don't want to take... This is under protest. I don't want to take Jacksonville. Y'all are taking Jacksonville.
1: Vegas East, you're ruling on this?
0: So that means as a show, we're taking Jacksonville.
4: I would have gone Denver, but like I like where Chris Canty's going. He's going to blame you guys if we get
0: no question.
1: So it's good
0: no
1: for
0: question.
1: Us either way.
0: I mean, because this is Canty or Canty, and I don't want this to think people to think that Canty is taking the Jacksonville Jaguars. Unsportsmanlike is taking the Jags. Canty is taking the Broncos, laying 2.5.
1: We
5: overruled you. Of the team of me.
0: Exactly, Nuno.
1: Okay, let's go to college football. CC, Canty or Canty, can Lane Kiffin and LSU go into Ole Miss and beat Lane's old team, LSU, -3 in this one?
0: So I'm conflicted on this one because Lane Kiffin against top 25 teams is, what, 6-16? But against teams where he's favored in that are ranked in the top 25, he is 2-1. So it's really fascinating. I'm actually going to roll with the Lane train on this one. I think LSU comes in there with a ton of bluster. I think there's a lot of excitement. I know that Sam Leavitt wasn't great against Louisiana Tech, but I think that gives the coach all of the fuel that he needs to tell his team during a prep over the course of the week that you're not as good as everybody is saying you are. And I think that Lane Kiffin and his squad go into Ole Miss and they do what every Ole Miss fan is terrified of them doing, which is winning in emphatic fashion. I'll actually take LSU and I'll lay the 3 points.
2: I'll take Ole Miss plus 3, but because a better quarterback by, I think, a decent margin in Trinidad Chambliss. I was just thinking about this. Does Lane Kiffin claim victory no matter what the result is?
1: Because he's like, that's the team that I built.
2: Yeah, it's like, hey, no surprise that they won.
0: No.
2: When I got these guys, I knew they could be really big.
1: He
0: can't do that because he left and said, I have a better chance to win at LSU.
2: He can't do that. He can. It may not be right.
0: He's got 30, 40 new players on LSU. Like, you can't say, oh, well, I left Ole Miss because I have a better chance at LSU, have a $45 million roster, what I deem to be better players, take them back against my old players and lose.
1: Yeah.
0: You were wrong.
1: That will backfire.
0: Yeah, it's like, all right, you made this team what it is. You made this program what it is. If they can't beat the best version of LSU, which is what you're supposed to be bringing to the program this year. If they can't, if LSU can't beat Ole Miss, then why'd you leave?
1: Yeah, you're saying I got better players and I have more resources, and my old team still beat me. I still got outcoached and I still got worked. That's worse.
2: I'm just saying, we're talking about Lane Kiffin.
0: It's worse.
2: The logic doesn't apply normally.
0: Either way, the only way Lane is not wrong is if he goes to Ole Miss and he wins.
2: Last one. Can Mike Norvell, that's FSU's head coach, survive a blowout loss against Alabama? Alabama is favored by 19.5. As a reminder, Alabama lost FSU a year ago.
0: No, he can't. I'll take Alabama laying at 19.5, and I'll take the under on Norvell making the plane back to Tallahassee.
1: Ooh.
2: I think he's the coach for a little bit longer. I don't. Maybe I'm wrong on this. I don't get the sense that FSU is loaded with cash to pay buyouts and new coaches and players as well. Like, I don't get that sense.
0: You know why they're not loaded with cash? Because the boosters aren't funneling money in there because they don't believe in Mike Norvell.
2: Right, but so, that's... And that was like the Miami
0: thing. They're not loaded in cash. They just spent $265 million on a stadium renovation. They got cash.
2: Well, they need a power source.
0: They need more cash to pay on the players. And guess how you gonna get more cash? By showing the boosters that you're doing something, and it's gonna have to start with firing Mike Norvell.
2: Prime time. Must be the money. I mean, that's, you know, I don't even, if I'm an FSU fan in all seriousness, I don't care if you can coach. That's right now, that's irrelevant. I just care, can you find another Shador and Travis Hunter for me? That's all I need, please. Like, find the next Jordan Travis, find the next Jameis Winston. Who has your best shot of doing that? Deion.
0: But, I mean, listen, you fired your athletic director in September. It's a weird time to fire an athletic director.
2: Without incident.
0: That tells me it's on the board. Incident. That tells me that it's on the board, that it might even be imminent that you're going to fire your head coach.
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2: Which time?
3: The third time that you did the Alabama schedule.
2: I did Alabama schedule so many times on First Take.
0: Did you ever pick Florida State to beat Alabama?
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1: I did.
2: I don't know. Did you get any Panthers or Falcons for your big game this weekend?
1: No, I didn't. Not yet.
2: Okay. All right. So for those who see Smalls this weekend and you want to go to Lids and get a hat for her, the Panthers or Falcons, maybe she'll wear it, CeCe, the new Lids hat.
0: I mean, maybe we need to get Smalls a Jets hat this weekend.
2: From Lids.
0: They were Final Three in NFL Bachelorette.
2: Yeah.
0: They could take out our team this weekend. 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

0: 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Of the night.
1: Unsportsmanlike is sponsored by DraftKings. Stay tuned because you'll hear more about DraftKings and all it has to offer throughout the show. DraftKings, the crown is yours. So for my best bet, I'm going to revisit our Canty or Canty segment with my two co-hosts decided that they were going to go rogue and take the Jacksonville Jaguars plus the 2.5 points. So my best bet is going to be a Canty can't lose. I'm going to take the Denver Broncos laying 2.5 points against the Jacksonville Jaguars this weekend. If they lose, then guess what? We win in the Pick'em Challenge. If they win, then guess what? I was right and my co-hosts were wrong. Either way, I win. So I'll take the Denver Broncos laying the 2.5 points. It's $100 with a total payout of $184. That is the play of the day.
2: Schism.
3: We survived a terrible, terrible moment in our history.
0: The most unsportsmanlike moment of the day.
4: Yeah, that was terrible.
5: We have an issue. We have a schism. It's a team, divide
1: team
5: here
1: of,
5: in unsportsmanlike.
1: No, team of me. Play the drop. Team of
6: Captain
1: me.
6: Captain of the team of me.
1: Let's go.
5: A schism.
1: Let's go.
5: Big schism.
1: Put the C on my jersey right here. Captain of the team of me. Let's go.
5: So Bills had their first game in their brand new stadium last night. And there was a great moment where they got the shot on the sideline of Josh Allen and the two tight ends, the two main guys, Kincaid and Knox. And they're singing along to Mr. Brightside by the Killers. And the crowd's going crazy, etc. But what I wanted to do with this, I wanted to ask you guys a question. Not one that you could make up, one that exists. What is the best sing-along at any stadium, at any level, any sport in sports today?
7: I hate it, but Sweet Caroline's pretty good.
5: Red Sox, Sweet Caroline.
7: Boston Red yeah. Sox, Sweet Caroline's pretty good.
1: It's hard to beat that one.
5: Tom Petty in Gainesville is pretty damn amazing.
7: Bum, bum. I mean, come on, Z, you can't even not do it. It's so good.
5: Jump Around at Wisconsin.
1: So good. So good.
5: Jump Around is interesting.
7: You know?
5: I feel like Jump Around is not a sing-along. It's more, it's a dance-along and a jump around. Like, it's the most ridiculous thing in Madison, and we love it at Camp Randall.
7: Yeah, Jump Around's good.
5: But it's, I don't think we're, like, singing it as much as...
1: I will say this. You know? Renegade in Pittsburgh is pretty good, too.
7: Oh, yeah.
1: That's pretty good, too.
8: How about Country Roads, West Virginia?
5: That's a good one, too.
1: We're not with anything with West Virginia.
8: Sorry, Canty.
9: But
1: you're not sorry, Cam. You're not sorry.
8: Why? I forgot.
1: That's a pet peeve of mine when people say they're sorry, but they're not really sorry.
8: But I forgot.
1: I know he's not sorry.
8: I just love
1: just
8: the
1: did.
8: Song.
5: Wait, Nuno brought up an interesting one. Is that the same, though, as Jump Around, though? When Nuno brought up Enter Sandman Metallica at Virginia Tech, Is it a sing-along?
7: West Virginia?
5: Like, are the fans singing to it?
8: I don't think so.
5: They're
8: just jumping
5: crazy
8: up and down.
5: It's amazing.
7: That's why it's Sweet Caroline by a mile. Because everyone is singing
1: plus,
7: it.
1: When you
5: no,
1: hear,
5: right side they sing
1: plus, when, as a New Yorker, when I hear Enter Sandman, I think Mariano Rivera.
7: So it's not. I know it's Vodtech, but I think Mariano Rivera.
1: I don't go to that. So if you're not the first thing I think of or associated with that song,
7: I agree with that.
1: No.
5: Yeah, this is... You know what? Maybe it is more of a sing-along than I realized. Yeah, that's good. But Brightside is becoming really... Brightside is relatively new with the Bills, though.
7: Yeah, I was going to say, it's relatively new, and other places play that song
1: Michigan.
7: Well. Michigan plays it, too, so...
1: Michigan is the most well-known for Mr. Brightside.
7: I agree with that. Yeah. So that's why it's Sweet Caroline, Boston Red Sox.
1: Yeah, Sweet Caroline is the one.
5: What?
1: I hate to admit it, but it's
7: so
1: true.
7: So do I.
5: I think,
7: but it's true.
5: But the Petty one at the Florida games at night, pretty awesome. Because he's from there, too. Tom Petty's from Gainesville.
7: Yes, but if you
1: How does
7: surveyed,
1: that one go?
5: Well, there's now I'm forgetting which one they sing, so I'm really...
7: Okay, so it's off the board.
1: Well, it's off the board.
7: I was just going to say, if you survey fans...
5: We won't back down.
7: If you survey sports fans coast to coast and you ask them this question, I don't know how many could name that song.
5: This song?
7: No, I mean, and assign it to that team. Whereas you know Sweet Caroline is symbolic. It's forever tied to the Boston Red Sox.
1: With an iconic venue.
7: Iconic venue.
8: Sox have a bunch of songs associated with them. Shipping Up to Boston, Dirty Water, Tessie.
7: But don't you think Sweet Caroline is...
8: It's number one.
7: ...the most notable?
1: Okay. Yeah, all right.
5: All right, next one. Here. Cam Pratt, please read the headline that you believe is the most interesting headline of the day in all of sports, even more so than the Bills win over the Lions or Sam Levitt's upgrade of injury for LSU Ole Miss. Cam Pratt.
8: At age 52, Ichiro just threw a 127-pitch shutout with 17 strikeouts during an All-Star game against the best high school girls in Japan.
7: What a sentence.
8: At no point in that headline did I know what was next or how it was going to end.
7: You know what? That is an original sentence.
2: That's a truthful one.
8: First time that sentence has ever been said.
7: That is the first time that sentence has ever been said or will ever be said again.
1: Tough love on
8: the
1: girls.
8: It's like a Mad Lib.
5: You know what? I respect for each other. No, if you're playing, you're playing.
7: He's like, I don't care.
8: Smoke him.
5: Exactly right.
1: No easy wins.
7: I'm
1: going to
7: crush you.
4: I'm also like 90% sure he does this every year and does the same thing where he just smokes.
1: But can I ask a question? Like, when he's going through the game, inning to inning, does he throw at batters?
7: He's like, you're crowning the
1: does
7: plate.
1: Does he back him off the plate?
7: That's like, I'm just trying.
8: Those high cheese inside.
1: Right. I'm just trying to figure out how he does.
9: I once, as a pitcher, hit a girl.
5: What?
7: What'd you say?
5: What happened?
1: He said he once, as a pitcher, hit a girl.
7: Excuse me?
4: With the ball, I assume.
5: Pat, we're talking about pitching, Pat.
7: How'd you hit a girl with the ball? What's going on?
5: I hit six batters in one inning in a fantasy camp that I was the second overall pick for the Marlins because I was throwing heat without batters.
7: You were the second overall. Who else was there?
5: Charlie Huff picked me second overall. Great knuckleballer.
8: Wait, is hitting six batters in one inning worse than eight interceptions in one game?
5: Part might of my be.
7: So
5: career.
7: Accuracy and aim, not your strengths.
5: But I got a good arm.
1: He set the tone, though.
8: He kept playing.
1: He was decisive.
7: He kept playing.
5: Last thing is that people think about some of the great collabs. For Nuno, the greatest collab has ever been made.
7: I know.
5: Jalen Brunson is on Law & Order. He filmed officially with Law & Order. There is no better collab for one Nuno than
10: November 5th. Let's go, baby.
5: He knows the exact date. The Golic's coming up next. We are on to a Monday. 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

0: Alabama. It was a signature win for Mike Norvell, a big moment. We thought for what that program was going to be able to do post-playoff snub and turned into anything. But now we got moving trucks reportedly showing up. For both of these coaches, because Kalen DeBoer and Alabama certainly have had their share of strife, does this feel like a loser-leave-town match this weekend? Like, is the loser of this coaching battle going to be able to survive this long-term this season?
1: I mean, I guess there's a scenario where Florida State looks good and still loses, but it's seen as encouraging. I guess that's on the table. It's hard to see that on the table with, you know, Alabama, the way they've kind of shot out of the gate here. Keelan Russell growing up like quarter to quarter last week against Kentucky, I thought was a really good sign for them. So it's hard for me to see this as anything but a really, really comfortable Alabama win, and therefore we kind of know where this leads for Mike Norvell. But I guess technically there's a scenario where they improve, they lose, but then they start winning pretty soon after, even though they have a pretty tough schedule too.
2: Outside the top 10, you have BYU, USC, Texas Tech, Penn State, Tennessee, SMU, and down the line. Who do you think are a couple of teams that maybe are outside the top 10 that maybe aren't getting enough love?
1: Well, I think Texas Tech deserves to not be getting a ton of love right now. They haven't played nearly as well to start this season as they did last year, but I think there's still pretty massive upside there. You know, their defense is still really aggressive, and their transfers are still working things out. They got hit by apparently just about the best passing game in the country last week from Oregon State. But I think there's still massive potential there, and they have a chance to come out and finally shift into gear this evening and start, you know, winning. Their schedule in the Big 12 is pretty easy, and they're going to have an opportunity to put together a big win total. I am really curious about Tennessee, though, because, you know, Faison Brandon was up and down last week against Georgia Tech, had a great first quarter, terrible second quarter. But, you know, all they need from him is competence, and they've got a really experienced offense around him and a really aggressive defense. And I think their upside's pretty massive, too, moving forward.
0: Going to be very interested to see what it looks like for them. Bill, I can't let you out of here without one Notre Dame question. SP Plus, your college football efficiency metric, predictive to an extent here, has Notre Dame's offense right now number one in SP Plus. Are you buying the Irish offense? There's a lot of concerns about the rushing attack through two games this season, or selling this as something to keep an eye on?
1: Yeah, I think, I mean, they're number one right now in part because they were top five the last 2 years, and they still need to show it. But at the same time, they, in both of their first two games, they ended up with more points than they were projected to score from SP Plus. So, I mean, I think it's still a good sign moving forward. Obviously, the run game has done very, very little, and that will need to improve. But when you have CJ Carr and a couple of really nice efficiency weapons at the very least, you're going to stay on schedule. You're going to stay out of awkward situations. And, you know, with the schedule kind of being backloaded the way it is to a degree, I think I have no concerns about Notre Dame yet. I need to see the run game improve, but right now I think everything's fine.
0: All right, I just wanted to reiterate that for Notre Dame fans that were losing their mind, that they are number one in offensive SP Plus at the moment here. Check out Bill Connolly's great work on ESPN.com. As he mentioned, article coming out on revenge games later today, which should be a fun read as always. Bill, appreciate it. Enjoy week three. We'll talk to you soon, brother.
1: Absolutely. Take care.
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0: 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All right, we see you on the phones, 888-729-3776, 888-SAY-ESPN. We'll get to, God willing, this straw hole conversation. And apparently Ichiro going absolutely dumb on the mound at 51 years old. What the hell's going on? It's the Golics here on ESPN Radio.
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8: Joe Burrow also understands the level of pressure not only did he put on himself this offseason, but on this entire organization. And you can't put that type of pressure on yourself and the entire team if you're not available and out there playing, especially versus a quality opponent who is going to have something to say coming off of a loss at home to the Buffalo Bills where they felt like they had opportunities to win that game. So I believe Joe Burrow is going to be out there, but they, just like the Buffalo Bills last week versus this defense, they better find a way to have those explosive plays. And the connection between Joe Burrow and Ja'Marr Chase was not hitting on anything in week one. But that chemistry, that relationship has to hit on everything and more versus a defense. If you can make this secondary pay like we've seen Buffalo skill position players do, then you're going to have a good day. But do not abandon the run game if you're Cincinnati.
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1: 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Mike Golix Jr. and Senior. Plenty more NFL Week 2 trends coming up in hour number 2. Mita Kimes, ESPN NFL analyst, going to stop by as well. But we got to figure out what this headline is. Ichiro, at 52 years old, throws a 127-pitch shutout against an all-star girls team for high schoolers in Japan. Knocked me on my you-know-what yesterday. I couldn't believe this.
2: Yeah. Hideki Matsui played on Ichiro's team. Both are 52. Matsui played third base and batted cleanup. Now, he's doing this. He would do this. He's doing it to help grow women's sports.
1: Yes.
2: In Tokyo. So, I mean.
1: So, basically, some background on this. Yes. The National High School Boys All-Star Game has been held in Japan for like 100 years, and they recently started hosting the girls' game as well, but it was much sparser crowds, and so Ichiro thought, oh, what a great way for me to stay involved in the sport that I love while bringing eyeballs and attention to women's baseball over there. It's not softball. It is women's baseball over in Japan, a country who loves and lionizes this sport, and so he thought, oh, I can use my star power over here, which is massive, to bring eyeballs to this game, and then absolutely mow down after line, side after side of these high school girls.
2: What is he doing? You know, trying to obviously get exposure for the women, but 127 pitches, struck out 17, walked nobody, gave up 5 singles. The final score was 7-0. I mean, so. He's trying to showcase the women, yet he's mowing down the women. I mean, it's wild. But 25,000 people showed up to it.
1: Which is great. And, I mean, you look, I love one thing again. This is tremendously well-intended. In a moment of sincerity, like how great it is that someone with his influence in that country would choose to use his time to go out here and try and grow the game for young women over in his country. It's awesome. But he's also kicking their butts. This, going back apparently to 2024, wanted to one-up his other outing, 116-pitch shutout with 9 strikeouts, flirted with the no-no there and wanted to go the distance on this one. So I applaud his competitive nature, because I can tell you one thing. Dad, I remember you at 52 years old, and you were not looking to go out there and mix it up with anybody, let alone in this capacity. His shoulder has to feel like it's going to fall off at this point.
2: I retired at 32 years old, and I had said this. When I retired, every competitive juice in my body was now gone. I had done it since I was 8 years old to 32. And I said, you know what? I'm done. But there are those that still go, and more power to them. Again, he did this last year, had 14 strikeouts, and he threw a shutout this year, a shutout. But last year had 14 strikeouts. His fastball reached 85 miles an hour.
1: It's insane.
2: I mean, and dude, was he fun to watch when he played? First Japanese position player to go into the Baseball Hall of Fame. He played in a Mariners alumni home run derby and hit 8 home runs, I think. I mean, and he just had a laser arm, too. I mean, he was an unbelievable player to watch and still doing it at 52. It's amazing.
1: It is a reminder that players that wind up in the Hall of Fame are just built different than the rest of us. And this, the latest indication of that. Ichiro got answers for you on the mound still at his big age. We'll see if he'd have an answer to this question. Again, the question tearing apart ESPN Radio today, courtesy of one of our great producers, Rachel. Does a straw have one hole or two holes? We have got very passionate callers on the line here. Let's go to Rex in Texas. Rex, you're on the Golix. Does a straw have one hole or two?
3: So listen, in the great state of Texas, we know a little something about drilling holes in the ground. We get a lot of oil and gas out of the ground. It doesn't matter how deep the hole is. It's one hole. You might put 100 lengths of pipe that have an opening on either end, but it's one hole.
2: Oh, no, I agree.
1: He's exactly right.
2: Well, he's drilling. Yes. Is he talking about the hole or the pipes?
1: It doesn't matter. It's the same thing.
4: One hole in the ground is different than a straw.
2: Yeah, if you dig a hole in the
5: ground. There's no other side. Eventually, there is another side. There's only one opening.
1: Black gold and you start hooting and hollering.
2: No, if you dig a hole in the ground, you have a bottom to the hole. I mean, go out in your backyard and dig a hole and pour water in it and see if it doesn't fill up, because there's not two holes.
1: Thank you. So I just want to be clear. we come on this show, and Dad, so many people look to you when we talk NFL like we're going to do in the next hour because of your expertise. You spent 9 years in the NFL. You were a captain at Notre Dame.
2: Don't patronize
1: that. You've
2: me.
1: You've got firsthand experience. And we brought on a whole expert, a man whose business is literally digging holes to unearth oil in the great state of Texas. And you're fixing your lips to tell him what isn't one hole.
2: Let me ask you this. If you want to give it to, if you drill a hole that produces oil, I still won't give it to you. But if you want to say that, what about when you dig a hole and you don't get oil? No oil's coming up. Is that one hole or two? You got the bottom of a hole.
1: It's still one hole. They are both one hole.
2: Right. It's one hole. It's one hole, not two. It's one hole.
1: It's one hole. If you dig a hole all the way down and you hit oil and there's another opening at the bottom, you still have one hole in that instance. And if you were to dump plaster down that one hole and it were to harden, you know what you'd have? A big-ass straw. Because you had one hole that got lengthened down to the bottom here. That is the kind of expertise that we needed to help out the idiots on this show that think that this is a two-hole problem here. We'll get back to your calls and NFL trends in hour number two here on the Golics.
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14: But I looked at Caleb Douglas's production in this game. He had 94 receiving yards. How does that compare over the past decade to wide receivers in their first game? And here's the list. Marquise Brown is one. Terry McLaurin, Puka Nacua, Jamar Chase, A.J. Brown, Caleb Douglas, DK Metcalf, Zay Flowers, Cooper Kupp, Drake London. Find me one guy on there who's a bad fantasy option.
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21: I used to have to say this all the time to our staff, win or lose, actually. It's just, in the words of Aaron Rodgers, just R-E-L-A-X. Like, you got to relax. Like, it's week one, 16 teams are going to lose. Last year, the Raiders, they won in New England, and then we knew what happened the rest of the year. The Raiders had the worst record in the league. The Patriots went to the Super Bowl.
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1: Allen in the shotgun, back to pass, looking over the middle, rips it, and it's complete for a touchdown to Dalton Kincaid.
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5: Number two here on ESPN Radio. It is the Golics, Mike Golic Jr. and Mike Golic Sr. We're presented by Progressive Insurance. Mina Kimes going to join us in a half hour. Take a look ahead at the rest of week two in the NFL that got started last night by the Buffalo Bills. New Highmark Stadium opens up, and Josh Allen and the Buffalo Bills open up a can on the Lions. 41-31 win. This stat blew my mind as we talk about Josh Allen, his continued prowess both as a passer and a rusher. Josh Allen is 17 rushing touchdowns away from passing Barry Sanders for 10th all time. Oh. Like, he's going to shatter that by the time it's all said and done at the rate that he is going in his career. Now, we understand as players age, and we've even seen it with some of Josh Allen's peers like Lamar Jackson, who has no doubt slowed down in terms of the athletic output overall. And Josh's size, though, makes it so viable, the ability in short yardage in the red zone. It just feels like an inevitability. I know we live in a time now, especially in the AFC, where, man, if you don't have a future Hall of Famer at quarterback, you probably need not apply now that it seems like the Bengals could be back up and running. The Chiefs looked like they were great coming off week one in their win against the Broncos. Baltimore. And then you've got Josh Allen, Lamar Jackson. But Josh Allen, because of the size, because of how potent his rushing ability continues to be, does seem like he right now could be a guy in line for adding another MVP to the hardware case.
6: Yeah, we talked about Derrick Henry at over 30 years old chasing the Emmitt Smith rushing touchdown record. But you have a quarterback that is climbing up the stat line as well. It really is amazing. He's 30 years old. We'll see how long he can keep doing it. But that's when I said this. That's when Buffalo was at their best. This isn't rocket science. When you have a quarterback that can run, it's a threat. Don't take away that threat. I mean, I know there's the threat of injury when they run, but if you want to get where you want to go, and that's Super Bowl for Buffalo, Josh Allen, while there is absolutely talent around him that we see, he needs to put on that cape.
5: He does, and they do it in such a great way. Last night, a perfect example. We think of quarterback run as these design plays, but all the bootleg stuff, the two-way goes for Josh Allen on the edge of a defense that we know was banged up for the Detroit Lions. That being said, we're not reinventing the wheel here. I've now given out the MVP to two different AFC quarterbacks for the first 2 weeks of the season. We know Josh Allen's great. What about this Buffalo Bills team that's tasked with trying to get this Super Bowl monkey off their back that made Joe Brady the difference this offseason? What else about this Buffalo team that maybe was less obvious has stuck out to you now through two games of them this season?
6: Well, they did a good job against the run in this one. Now Detroit was down pretty big, so they only ran the ball 20 times. They held Jahmyr Gibbs to a little over 3 yards of carry. Jahmyr looked like he was running well early. He did have six catches for 61 yards, so had 113, I think, scrimmage yards. But they did better against the run, and that was with Ed Oliver out. That was wild. I mean, seeing Ed Oliver come out of his stance in pregame, didn't even have his pads on yet, just in a sweatshirt and sweatpants, come out of his stance, and you could tell there was a hitch in his giddy-up, and he didn't play in the game. So he was out, but I thought they did well against the run. Now, Jared Goff ends up throwing for 327. That offense started to get untracked a little bit when Amon St. Brown started getting the catches. He ended up with 9 for 142 yards, and he started kind of late later in this game. So that's still an issue to look at on the defensive side, but it was stopping the run last year. They did it last night, so we'll see.
5: Greg Rousseau, to me, and this defensive front have probably been the story. To your point, down at Oliver, and to have the performance like him, six pressures, albeit, you know, especially against a backup on the right side for a Lions offensive line was banged up. But it's been a couple of weeks of good production from him, and we shouted him out yesterday on the show. Deion Walker, massive mountain of a human being on the inside, only gets credit for one tackle, but you saw him get his hands on the football. You saw him flashing in the backfield and bothering Jared Goff, who we know is more statuesque in the pocket. And so to see these guys starting to come alive on this front for Jim Leonard's defense, defense, to me, really bodes well for this group, especially because of what we talked about. The quarterbacks and the offenses you're eventually going to have to face in the AFC this year that are going to require you to be able to get after the quarterback. And at least at this point, Bradley Chubb in the mix on that as well. You've got some guys that appear game for that opportunity. So fun one to kickstart the new stadium in Buffalo last night for that team as they get going. Part of what we expected this year out of some great teams in the AFC. Then you got the other end of things. Talk about some of the younger guys here, because we know what those quarterbacks are at this point. We're still trying to figure out what some of the more recent draft picks can be. And the situation for Cam Ward in Tennessee, already fascinating to me. Obviously, they were awful in week one. Losing the revenge game to Rob Saleh's old team and the New York Jets in the fashion that they did wasn't going to inspire a lot of confidence in anybody. But for Cam Ward, who continues to face some really tough questions from the Tennessee media locally, this was a bizarre moment in his press conference this week. Take a listen.
7: I think, you know, I'm a very good quarterback. You know, I think I do a lot of things, you know, different that a lot of quarterbacks can't do. And it's also stuff that, you know, I have to get better at as you know, some things that I lack. That's a process that you take on each and every day. I have great coaches around me to continue to push me to that level that I want to play at. And when you know, the tide turns, you know, I'm pretty sure, you know, it's going to be a different story.
8: Doesn't a very good NFL quarterback have better results than you had?
7: I think it comes with the game. It comes with the defense you're playing. It comes with, you know, what the DC's philosophy is. And, you know, every game is not going to be a shootout. Every game is going to be it could be a bad passer rating. It could be a bad, you know, completion ratio. But it's all about the win and loss. And, you know, we haven't done that. And that's something that we only focus on is winning and losing. I mean, winning.
5: I am amazed at the kind of pushback he got, because we've heard a few instances with this Cam Ward at the podium there, and I'm not sure if it's the same media outlet or not that appears to really not like this dude, because there was nothing wrong with his answer.
6: No.
5: Absolutely zero that I took issue with in terms of how he framed both the confidence he has in himself and the understanding of where he fits in the law. I mean, it was as prototypical a quarterback answer as you could find here. So, listen, it's not looking great right now for Tennessee, and the fit between him and Brian Daboll hasn't been as seamless as some people maybe hope to start, but I feel like we're a long way from being able to render that kind of judgment.
6: Boy, you're not kidding. And I thought he handled that extremely well by giving, you know, basically, you know, answers that general answers. You know, he didn't really take the bait at all when aren't very good quarterbacks supposed to have better stats? I mean, certainly a reporter was looking for a moment there. I mean, last year, listen, he was a rookie, completed under 60% of his passes, 15 touchdowns, 7 interceptions, was sacked 55 times. Now, that's a combination of him as a rookie holding onto the ball too long and the offensive line in front of him. So you always look for a pretty big step with a quarterback from year one to year two. And you're right about Brian Daboll. I think he's a good offensive coordinator who eventually will get things going, but they have to still build around Cam Ward. You can't just pick a guy that early in the draft on a bad team and expect miracles. It's just not going to happen.
5: No, it certainly won't. So fascinated to continue to watch this one. And you know, Cam Ward last year, I called the rose that bloomed through concrete. It felt very Drake May rookie year-esque in terms of there just being so little help around him.
6: Yeah.
5: That anything that seemed to happen worked. And in that context, it kind of allowed Cam Ward to go out there and play however he wanted. Brian Daboll, it's a little bit more structured, the things that they want him to do. And so trying to get those things to merge and trying to see where the give and take is, that's going to be a season-long project. The success and failure for the Titans this year won't be defined by the kind of wins that reporter was talking about, because wins aren't a quarterback stat, even though we tie them to them. So there's going to be more time for Cam Ward to develop. It does give you an appreciation for some of the things that we see elsewhere. And man, you need only look as far as what we saw from Caleb Williams to start this season and really where his career is going. Started off on a lame duck coaching staff, multiple coordinators in his first year, people doubting a guy who right now looks like he could be the quarterback at the helm of one of the best offenses in the sport. And I guess as we look at the trends coming off week one, the things that you're going to buy or sell that you believe can continue in that regard, Caleb Williams finds himself squarely in those crosshairs, almost 60 points to open up the season for this Bears offense, helmed by Caleb Williams, Ben Johnson in that combination bearing that kind of fruit. Different matchup this weekend against the Vikings in the division, Brian Flores' defense, blitz happy as hell in week one and perennially. Are you buying or selling the Bears that kind of offensive output as a trend going from week one to week two and becoming a pattern?
6: Well, let me tell you, what Caleb Williams is doing has been nothing short of incredible. Even before Ben Johnson got there, Caleb's rookie year. One thing Caleb doesn't do that really, really impressive, we talk about he's almost better off schedule than on schedule. I get that. But the dude does not turn the ball over. Rookie year, just 6 interceptions. Last year, just 7 interceptions and 27 touchdowns. Obviously, one game this year, no interceptions. He doesn't turn the ball over, and that's usually one of the biggest areas of concern for a young quarterback on potentially a bad team when you get drafted that high. So now you have him in the combination of Ben Johnson. The Ben Johnson-Brian Flores matchup is going to be incredible. Now, you look at Caleb Williams against Minnesota in 2 years. Last year, he went 1-1. His rookie year, he went 0-2. So he's 1-3 against Brian Flores in that Minnesota defense. I love a Brian Flores defense, but the chess match of play caller on offense and defense of this one is going to be incredible. And Caleb Williams is just continues to impress more and more, and how they have built around him. You know me, I'm a former defensive guy, and I think defenses win championships, but Caleb Williams not turning the ball over, to me, is one of the biggest keys of his young career.
5: Yeah, boy, oh boy, the Bears are going to put that limit to the test, because defensively on the other side, we all talked about it during the offseason. Doesn't look like it's going to be great here now that the regular season of real ball has got here, but Caleb Williams, Bears quarterback, did talk about the potential for this offense at the podium this week.
9: I think is scoring every drive is our mindset. I think that's the potential of us, and that's internal. That's an internal expectation. That's an internal feeling, just of what we have up front, out wide, and in the backfield. It's an expectation from ourselves to be able to go out there and score every time, and figure out ways to help the defense. I mean, that's our part to help this team, help special teams, and all of that is scoring points as many as we can, and so on as many drives that we have. And so, you know, that's our challenge. I think that's what I mean by that. To be able to do that, it can't have penalties. We can't have all these, you know, the mishaps and things like that.
6: You know, again, he is 1-3. Again, that's not quarterback stat, just like quarterbacks in Super Bowls. I hate that. He's 1-3, but again, in his 4 games against Minnesota, he has not turned the ball over. 4 touchdowns, no interceptions, averaging 235 or 33 yards a game in those games. So he's helping his defense by not turning the ball over as much. He's completing 60%. You would like that to go up. But I what he does off schedule, and that's going to be, again, the job of Brian Flores, just like I talked about with Detroit last night, in not letting Josh Allen out of the pocket, but he gets out of the pocket, is not letting Caleb Williams' escapability is just magical at times. And that always, you have to go in with a quarterback like that and say you have to keep him contained. What this guy does rolling left is some of the best stuff I have ever seen, a right-handed quarterback rolling left in the plays he makes. Don't let him out of the pocket.
5: The Golics here on ESPN Radio. So Caleb Williams, part of what we saw in week one, an offensive explosion around the league. But there's a few other things here that we were looking at going into the season that we're trying to decide. Are they blips on the radar, or are they trends destined to become more patterns? So as we look ahead to week two in the NFL, this being one of them, the Bears offense, their quest to be the highest scoring offense in NFL history, so said by their head coach, Ben Johnson. You also had the Chiefs' recommitment to the run game. Kenneth Walker, 173 yards in his debut on a big time win on Monday Night Football, hosting the Indianapolis Colts this week. And then you had the Cincinnati Bengals, who managed to turn around their defense, force a bunch of turnovers. They now, I think, get an upgrade in the opposing offense and team overall that they're going to face in the Houston Texans. Which of these week one performances are you most comfortable betting on being the trend carrying into week two? The Chicago Bears continuing to put up massive amounts of points, the Bengals defense ready to shoulder the load, or the Kansas City Chiefs staying committed to the run game with Kenneth Walker?
6: Wow, those I think all those are going to happen. But if you ask me, to pick one. We have seen the Bears able to score. We have certainly not seen a great rushing attack by Kansas City, but something that has been so glaring is the Cincinnati defense. And I look to that. Again, four sacks, four turnovers. If that can stay consistent with their coordinator, Al Golden, that is going to be huge for Cincinnati. They would, to me, would be right up there as a favorite with Baltimore for that division if that defense can stay consistent. That's what I'm looking for. The two most things that are in biggest improvements are the Kansas City running game and the Cincinnati defense. So I'll because I guess maybe I lean toward the defensive side of the ball, I'll pick the Cincinnati defense.
10: I think I'm actually going to go with the Chiefs run game. Part of that is looking at what happened to the Colts in week one in that matchup, right? A matchup that you're going to see as a part of Sunday Night Football. Colts got run all over by the Baltimore Ravens. Now, really, in the first half, the Ravens could do whatever they want with Zay Flowers at the helm of that offense, but Derrick Henry had such a big outing against them. And for Kansas City, you still displayed the ability to push the ball downfield some when the position called on it. So I'm going to bet on Kenneth Walker, man. What I saw with that and just the commitment, the extra big bodies they put on the field, the multiple tight ends, it feels like that's going to be here to stay for Kansas City, and I think they're going to have the opportunity against this Colts defense to make that happen this weekend coming up as well. Hey, tune in for plenty of football action Sunday here as the New York Jets host the Green Bay Packers. That coverage begins at noon Eastern on ESPN Radio and the ESPN app. Football Sunday on ESPN Radio is powered by Gusto. All right, we'll keep the great football talk going with Mina Kimes, who joins us next to look ahead at week two in the Golics on ESPN Radio.
0: 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And this weekend, two contenders go head-to-head in a matchup with a playoff atmosphere. 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
13: The Buffalo Bills are now 2-0 after taking down the Detroit Lions. 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

0: Jr., Mike Golic Sr., at the Golics on all social media. Get plenty of great answers from people on the straw and hole question here. I am not going to stoop so low as to drag our next guest into the muck with us on this. Mina Kimes, ESPN NFL analyst, the host of the Mina Kimes Show featuring Lenny, gives you the kind of highbrow analysis that
1: I will
0: need to be.
1: Well, I'll drag her.
0: You're
1: going
0: to do this. You're going to do this to Mina, our dear friend, great NFL analyst. Mina, good morning. Good to talk to you. How are you, buddy?
2: Hi. Now you've piqued my curiosity.
1: Okay. Here we go. Mina, does a straw have one hole or two holes?
2: Two holes.
1: There you go. There you go, Mike.
0: Guys, it's early in the morning on the West Coast.
1: No, you guys are just
0: blindsiding her with that.
1: Oh, now you're going to rip her. No.
0: That's just
1: thank you, Mina.
2: The idea that it's just one hole because it's one...
0: Yeah, it's one hole with two openings. It's a long hole, you know?
2: Oh, wait, that might be right. I need another coffee. Oh, can you just ask me about football, please?
0: Yes, exactly. See, this is what I'm talking about. You guys, you gotcha journalists out here trying to catch Mina Kimes, who's on this show, to offer us great NFL analysis with these kind of questions. Mina, I apologize for my friends here. They don't know how to act around company. Let's talk and forget straws and talk about what we saw at Highmark last night. The Bills keep it going through 2 weeks. We know the great stuff about Josh Allen. Mina, what about this Bills team now under Joe Brady's leadership has surprised you, if anything, through 2 weeks?
2: You know, I think the aggression on offense, and then obviously comes with a grain of salt about last night's game because the Lions defense, you know, we just saw give up 300 plus yards to Tyler Shuck in the second half against the Saints, and is just incredibly injured on the back end. And so I almost hesitate to take too much away from that. But thinking back to week one and their approach against Houston, I think that was a little bit more telling and a little bit more informative as to who this team wants to be, which is a squad that pushes the ball downfield. And I think people think, well, of course, it's Josh Allen, but that's not who this Bills offense has been over the last 2 years. They've been very ball control, run the football, grind out yards. And then this is a different unit or a different attack based on what we've seen through two games.
1: If you can answer the question, Mike and I were talking about last segment of which side of the ball do you feel will be most consistent through the year? Cincinnati's defense or the Kansas City Chiefs running game?
2: It's a good one. I think the Chiefs run game. I don't think it's always going to look like it did week one. It felt a little bit like they just kind of had a beat on Denver, and maybe Denver was a little taken by surprise by the approach, but I think the combination of Walker with the fact that they have an elite interior offensive line suggests to me that what they did is replicable. And I think that's why they went out and got Walker, right? Because their feeling was, and this is kind of similar in some ways to Philadelphia circa 2024, the strength of our team is our guard center guard. Why not lean into that and run the ball under center and become a downhill running team? And I do think it's sustainable because of that interior of the line. Now, it's not always going to look like that, but I think over the course of the season, it should be a very good run game.
0: And to do what they did against a Broncos defense that so many people, you know, respect coming off last season and coming into this season, as we look ahead for that Broncos team, though, this weekend, Mina, what was the biggest issue you saw with them, and can it get any better or improve against a Jacksonville team that started off hot in week one?
2: Just the missed tackles. I mean, you know, just most in the NFL, pretty obvious anyone who watched the game. I think concerning because it was all three levels, but the, you know, Bills, or the Chiefs rather, pardon me, getting in those condensed formations, clearly wanted to make the DBs tackle, and they got their butts kicked on the ground. It was pretty ugly. I don't think that's going to happen again. I think offensively, there's some concern there, although those also I think will be fixed. I think also the Broncos offense week one was as much a reflection of them as it is on maybe the Chiefs defense, or definitely the Chiefs defense, which is to say, I think that unit may be more surprising than the Chiefs offense, right? Like, I think they're going to be a really, really strong defense. It looks like they hit it out of the park with their draft picks, looked well coached, different guys getting pressure, lockdown and coverage. So I do think Denver, again, it felt like the defense wasn't quite prepared for the offense, and I think the offense face harder competition maybe than people anticipated.
1: I would have hated to be in the defensive meeting rooms the next day for the Broncos with all the missed tackles and the way you get run on. So the worst way to get beat as a defensive player is to get run on. Horrible memories of that at times. Mina, I know the Browns are playing Tampa Bay this week, but let's look to their season or their home opener next week against Carolina. Who's going to be the starting quarterback by then?
2: Your guess is as good as mine. it seems like it's the end of the Deshaun Watson. And it's kind of what, when they made the news, they announced the news that they were going to go with Watson to, you know, like kind of the horror of a lot of people, a lot of Browns fans included. What you heard a lot from people who are around the organization was, well, this is just so they can say they did it for two games and then knock it out before the opener. And increasingly, I think that might be true. Now, whether that's a respectable approach to quarterback decision-making and team building and all that is another story. But I do think I would be very surprised if they don't go away from him soon. And some of that has to do with the opponent this weekend. Not only are you facing, you know, quote-unquote revenge Baker, but defensively, I think the Bucs defense is really promising. I saw it against Cincinnati. You saw a lot of young players play really well. I thought Clutch Kancey was really strong in that game. I think Bane looked better. He got kind of swallowed up by Amarius Mims. The rookie linebacker, Josiah Trotter, was good. The secondary looked good. So, yeah, I think Cleveland, I think for Tampa, again, this is the whole kind of theme of this, right? Is week one a liar? Well, you face Cincinnati's offense. Now against Cleveland, I think we'll see how good this unit actually is.
0: Talking to Mina Kimes, ESPN NFL analyst, one of the great co-hosts of NFL Live here on the Golix as we try and find some truths in week two. We were just talking a lot about the Bears-Vikings matchup, what looks like on paper, the division, that offense versus that defense. Is that the matchup of the weekend you're most excited about, or is there another one we're missing?
2: I'm pretty excited about Broncos-Jags. I'm very high on the Jags. I think, Denver coming off of such an embarrassment, I'm interested in seeing from a coaching perspective. I'm interested in the 20,000 times we'll see close-ups of Davis Webb on the sideline, followed by close-ups of Sean Payton. The Vikings are great because, you know, I think, especially after watching the Lions, right, last night and seeing how bad that defense is and how difficult it would be to fix it after watching Green Bay have an total inability to protect Jordan Love, suddenly your eyes turn to these two teams. And the Bears, electric offense, bad defense, week one, kind of the same with the NFC North. The Vikings clearly, I think, have the potential to be the most balanced team on both sides of the ball. Of course, the question is offense and Kyler Murray. I don't think he's going to play. We'll see. But this Vikings defense is like light years above the rest of the division, right? So it really affirmed, I think week one affirmed, and last night, if this offense can just be average, they actually have a shot at winning it.
1: As we always overreact to week one, are you worried about the Green Bay Packers?
2: Yes. guys, Jordan Love was hit 16 times. I said this on my podcast. It's miraculous he didn't get hurt in that game. He faced the most quick pressure of any quarterback. He took the most hits of any quarterback. He faced the most unblocked pressures of any quarterback. And some of that obviously has to do with Flores and his chicanery. But like the offensive line was a disaster. It was kind of scary because in the first half, Love was killing the blitz and you had the big plays to Watson and you're thinking, all right, Jordan Love's playing out of his mind, even with this pass protection. But it only can, you know, you can only do that for so long at quarterback. And it's just obviously this week a little bit easier at the Jets. I do think that Jets pass rush looked decent though week one. And yeah, it is a red alert situation in Green Bay when it comes to the offensive line.
0: Yeah, if you tune into the Mina Kimes show featuring Lenny, you heard some moron guest come on and express some real curiosity in the Packers' offensive line potential that did not bear fruit in week one. So your boy will put his hand up on that one and say, got that one a bit wrong, Dad.
1: Yeah, I would say that you did. Mina, you know you're going to go out the rest of the day and ask everybody if a straw has one hole or two holes, aren't you? It is now stuck in your head, isn't it?
2: I'm going to think about it and get back to you, but I do think Mike might be right. Wow. does the show have one mic or two mics?
0: Ooh, wow. See? Oh. That's the kind of existential
1: there
0: twist
1: you
0: that you get. Check out the Media Kimes Show featuring Lenny wherever you get your podcast. Watch NFL Live. It is always great information. Mina, thanks so much. Enjoy week two, buddy.
2: It's actually four mics, by the way, because you're talking to microphones. Bye, guys.
1: Wow. Oh, that's, well done.
0: Look a lot her. Of mics.

0: what we saw from LSU's offense for the majority of last week against Louisiana Tech that moved things around up front on him, that changed the picture, made life difficult for their offensive line, and was at times able to corral Sam Levitt, who is one of the more dynamic dual-threat quarterbacks in the country. What can Pete Golding and that defense do to try and bother them? Is it a similar task for Pete Golding and Ole Miss in the playoff run from last year? I'm fascinated to watch what defensive game plan, because I think on that side, going in on paper, they're the undermanned side of the football. The Ole Miss defense against the LSU offense, when it's fully up and running like it was week one, can be a real big issue. Let's get to Devin, number two.
1: Number two.
0: Jags Broncos. Mina mentioned it, maybe her most intriguing matchup of the weekend. The Jags took down the Browns, which isn't surprising, week one, 34-10. And the Broncos got crushed by the Chiefs. So if the Broncos go down 0-2, are we all of a sudden starting to ask questions? Or would this just be a testament to a Jacksonville team that Liam Cohen is fully online with in week two and season two for him?
2: Listen, I think Jacksonville has the potential to put up a decent amount of points just because the offense is that good. But I would have concerns if they do score a lot of points on Denver with this Denver defense, which is supposed to carry this team, especially with the sacks. And they got run on, and as Mina talked about, we talked about last week, the amount of missed tackles that they had. Now, tackling has gone down in the NFL since you can't know who's really going full go in training camp anymore. Preseason games are shoddy at best. But that's true for everybody, right? And they were exceptionally bad at tackling. So if they go down 0-2 to another high-scoring team, which Jacksonville can be, but you got to count on your defense for something, I would have concerns defensively for Denver.
0: I look offensively, too. Bo Nix was pressured 15 times and sacked 4 times. Now, credit to that Chiefs defense, what they do, bringing blitzes, having so many young, fast guys here. But the Jags, albeit against a completely reimagined Browns offensive line, 9 pressures and 3 sacks when sending 4 or few rushers. So it didn't take much for that group to get home. A much bigger challenge this week for them against this Broncos offensive line. Devin, let's get to number three.
1: Number three.
0: All right, I want you to listen to this soundbite. This was Mike Norvell, Florida State head coach, last time on Dragon Ball Z. Florida State fired their athletic director early this week, the one who brought Mike Norvell in and extended him recently. There were some pictures that made their way onto line of moving trucks outside of Mike Norvell's house. And when he got asked about it, didn't have great answers. Listen to this.
3: For me, it's, you know, all of our focus is on the state. And that's where I live. And you know, so there can be plenty of speculation. There can be plenty of things that are out there. And you know, I get the opportunity to show up every day. You know, bring the right attitude, bring the right mentality, bring the right work. You know, pouring into this team, pouring into these players. You know, and I believe in that. And you know, there have been disappointing results. And you know, I've never sat here and tried to make an excuse. Not once. Since I've been here to say, oh, well, let me tell you why. Like, I don't do that. That's not it. It is, you know, this result-oriented business. You know, our results have not been as good as what we want them to be. But I believe in the process. I believe in the work. I believe in the players I get to coach, and we get to go be better.
2: Wow. Wow.
0: That's okay. As caught off guard as I've heard a coach at the podium
2: now,
0: in a while.
2: Now, here's, again, you know me in social media. Were those real pictures, or were those AI, or were those when he first moved into Florida State? I have no idea. No idea.
0: In my mind, if they were not real, or when it was when he moved in, it would have been a very easy answer for him to say, yeah, that's not the case. I'm not going anywhere. There was no moving truck in front of my house. The fact that the answer wound up being this long-reaching and meandering concerns me a bit.
2: So Florida State's in a tough position. The buyout for Norvell, because of the recently fired AD extending him, is massive, right? So that's what the alumni have to contend with and the school to contend with. Do we pay this massive buyout or just continue to ride it out?
0: Listen, we obviously don't like speculating about people's jobs. These are real people with real lives. Alabama's a 19.5-point favorite hosting Florida State this week. And if they cover that spread, I have a feeling there's going to be some tough conversations had in Tallahassee come Monday that might make this something we come back to. Last but not least, Devin.
1: Number four.
0: This one was interesting. The Philadelphia Eagles take on the Titans, who got baptized by the Jets of all teams in week one. Now, the Eagles didn't look great necessarily, and this man that I'm about to mention is great at what he does. Titans defensive tackle Jeffrey Simmons, one of the best D linemen in the NFL.

0: said ahead of Sunday's Week 2 matchup with the Eagles, quote, "We just need to make Jalen Hurts be a quarterback. Stop his runs and make sure Hurts doesn't get out of the pocket and make plays." Fair or foul by Jeffrey Simmons?
1: Well, I mean, I get what he's saying as a defender. Don't let him be a dual threat. I understand that. Just make him have one option, and that's to be a quarterback and hopefully be a quarterback from the pocket. I understand that. There are going to be people that make it look like he's ripping him, saying if he's just a quarterback, then we got him. But he's saying, let's take the dual threat away. I completely understand that. At least that's the way I took it as a defensive player. Now, I was never of the caliber of Jeffrey Simmons or with the bravado that he has. But from a schematic standpoint, I understand what he said.
0: So you don't think that there was any ill intent in that statement, that it was meant to be a shot at Jalen Hurts?
1: Again, I understand schematically what he was saying, but Jeffrey Simmons, knowing Jeffrey Simmons, he's a bit of a hothead. A great defensive tackle, by the way. Two great D tackles in this one. He and Jalen Carter, who's going to be playing with a cast on his wrist this game. Could Jeffrey Simmons have meant it that way? Yes. I understood it schematically, though.
0: I do believe there is a football application to this, given what we know about the Eagles. I do also think Jeffrey Simmons might have meant it some time away. And who am I to tell him not to say or mean that? Because if there's anyone that can back up the smoke, it is that man. So go ahead and do your thing. Tune in for more football action Sunday as the Broncos host the Jacksonville Jaguars. Coverage begins at 4 p.m. Eastern on ESPN Radio and the ESPN app. Football Sunday on ESPN Radio is presented by Gusto. All right, coming up next, we got to rally the troops. We got to put the straws away for a while. Our pick'em did not go well in week one. It's time for the get back here as we finish up. 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
16: 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The Chiefs are back in terms of Patrick Mahomes running it and throwing it. 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Look at that hold on Travis Kelce's run.
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20: You know that the Chiefs are quote-unquote back, or at least trending in that direction when a few things happen. One, they look fast. Two, they're creative. And the other thing is Eric Bieniemy involvement. I think we kind of underrate that. And it feels like now we're in for another great Kansas City Chiefs season, which is, I think, exciting for us as football fans. 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
35: How are you? My name's Scott Van Pelt, host of SV Pod, along with my partner in crime, Stanford Steve. 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
0: Sports.
35: Some.
0: Parenting?
35: I feel like that comes up a lot. I feel like most recently I've needed some help because I feel like my shortcomings there are evident. It's life stuff, you know, relatable content.
0: It's fun.
35: It's just two bald-headed goons just talking about nonsense a lot in a crowded podcast space. There's that one.
0: We're here.
35: Here we are.

0: 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One guy can't do it. It takes all of us.
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2: God help us. It's the Golics here on ESPN Radio. 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A thank you to everyone here at the University of Arizona, the Sports Information Director, Brett Gleason, for helping me get set up this morning on campus. If you want to check out a great football game, Northern Illinois at Arizona, 10:30 Eastern tomorrow on TNT. Going to be a ton of fun here. So it's been a great day. What are you nodding at, Dan?
3: And I'll say thank you to the people here at Notre Dame for setting me up all week in their media center between home games. I'll be calling the Notre Dame-Michigan State game Saturday night. Pat Fitzgerald led Michigan State. You know it's going to be a physical contest with him as coach, that's for sure.
2: Plugs in, ready to go.
3: Yeah.
2: Now we got to get to these picks because week one did not go well for us. So the ESPN Radio Pick'em Challenge here on the Golics. Week one standings. Matt and Myron tied with Amber and Ian at commanding 3-0 coming off week one. Us, unsportsmanlike Freddie and Harry, all went 1-2. And then Rich Eisen and Game Night over the goose egg for week one. Not great. That all three shows that had a former NFL player, you, Harry Douglas, and Chris Canty, go 1-2 on the weekend behind Amber and Ian and Matt and Myron. This is supposed to be your thing. What the hell?
3: Yeah, the two shows that went undefeated have nobody that played professional football.
2: Which is a good reminder that that is not a requirement to be.
3: No, it is not.
2: So we'll see how this goes for week two. All right, let's get the games that we got for week two here and get the picks going. What do we got here, Bubba?
4: All right, first game, Steelers at Patriots. Patriots -5.5. What are we doing here?
2: All right, this one's tough for me because looking at the injury reports on this, the Steelers in a rough spot. Michael Pittman Jr. didn't practice on Thursday dealing with a foot. Joey Porter Jr. after apparently coming back from that back injury shows up again with that right now. So I have some worries about that. I also have worries about this Patriots offensive line against the Steelers D-line. What way do you lean in this?
3: Yeah, and obviously no A.J. Brown. I just don't think I think the Patriots have the ability to score more than the Steelers do with that offense. So 5.5, it's a decent number, but I think I'm going to take the Patriots at home and give the 5.5.
2: Oof. All right, this one's tough for me. Will Campbell, a lot better showing in week one, but going up against a really good defensive front here, as I guess he did with them. I'm leaning Patriots 5.5 here. Devin and Bubba, where are you guys at on this?
4: We're going Steelers.
5: Yeah, we're going Steelers. That pass rush against Drake May without A.J. Brown has a little worry. We're going Steelers.
2: You know what? I was thinking about leaning that way. I kind of like Steelers with all those points, even though it's on the road here. But I don't know, Dad, you want Patriots -5.5?
3: I went Patriots. They're going Steelers, so it's on you.
2: Boy, no A.J. Brown. Troy Fautanu seems like he's going to play for the Steelers defense.
3: Don't overthink it.
2: Much going.
3: Don't overthink it.
2: All right, you know what? My gut said Steelers +5.5 to start, so I'll side with Devin and Bubba on this. We'll go Steelers +5.5.
3: Horrible pick.
2: All right, what do we got next?
4: Bengals at Texans. Texans -2.5. What are we doing?
2: This one, to me, I lean Bengals right away just because, again, the injury reports. Nico Collins, hamstring injury, probably not going to go this weekend. Ed Ingram on the offensive line could be questionable as well with a groin. You talk about taking away the best receiving option for this group. The defense is awesome. It's going to be so fun to watch that against this reimagined Bengals offense. But Bengals defense coming off a banner performance and a chance to get active against a quarterback with fewer options. I like Cincinnati plus the points on the road.
3: I'm going continuation of the Bengals defense playing well against this Houston offense. So I'm going Bengals. I'm with you.
2: All right, Devin, all right. Bubba, where were you guys on this one?
4: We were going to go Texans.
2: Oh, but, right, perfect.
4: Hey, but you got Bengals, so we're going Bengals on that one. Last
5: I love this
4: one,
5: because if we win, you lose.
4: Last one, quickly, Jaguars at Broncos. This game is on ESPN Radio Sunday, and the Broncos are 2.5-point favorites. What are we doing here?
2: Ooh, Dad, what do you think here?
3: Listen. I'm buying Jacksonville's offense. I'm buying them. And the Denver defense gave me nothing to be thankful for in week one. So I'm leaning Jacksonville on the road.
2: Devin, Bubba, where are you guys at on this?
4: Oh, we said
5: Broncos. We don't expect them to play that bad.
4: We outsourced it to Ben on this one as well.
5: Broncos.
2: So you went Broncos, Dad went Jags.
5: Uh-oh.
3: Uh-oh. It's on you
2: again.
3: I'm going
2: to go Broncos on this one, too. Yeah. I think they get it back. Yep. I'm going to go Broncos on this one. So I'll side with Dad on the Bengals. I'll side with Devin and Bubba on the Broncos and the Steelers. I'm with you. I think that was more about the Chiefs. I think the Broncos can't tackle that bad 2 weeks in a row. They're at home here. I'll scoop that one up and slam it on home. All right. We got that. Do we have any time for who you got, or are we out of time?
6: Life is a series of choices.
0: Who you got?
2: Yeah, there we go.
7: Not yet! Not yet!
0: Who you got?
4: We got time for one, and we'll do
2: this. All right, Bubba, let's get one in here.
4: Earlier this month was National Beach Day. If you're only swimming in one for the rest of your life, we got ocean, pool, or lake. Who you got? What are you doing?
3: Oh, pool. Not even close. Ocean, pool. Forget it.
2: 10 times out of 10.
3: Absolutely forget an ocean. No, never. Lake, I wouldn't mind occasionally, but it's absolutely pool.
4: You're anti-ocean?
3: Yes. Swimming, I don't mind going on the hanging time. Out, but swimming, you know.
4: Are you scared?
3: Yes. Yes, I yes.
2: I yes.
3: Okay. Yes.
2: Are you not?
4: I mean, not particularly.
2: I have a healthy fear of my opponent.
4: A little bit.
2: The depth of that. There is way too much going on. We know more about outer space than we know about the depths of the ocean, and I plan on keeping it that way. We'll find out what Rich Eisen thinks about all this. He's up next on ESPN Radio. Have a great
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